0: This is Contest Benedict. Thanks for tuning in. We're now in our final week of the June Appeal. 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
2: Whenever I'm doing the washing up, I always put way too much dishwashing detergent in the water. As the detergent comes out smoothly, I always think that it will never make many bubbles. But before I know it, the sink is overflowing with bubbles and I've only got a couple of centimetres of water to actually wash the dishes in. I clearly don't have faith in the dishwashing detergent. If I did, then I would believe that it was greater than just the smooth liquid in the container. It's not until I see the bubbly result for myself that I realise my lack of faith. Just like I have to wait to see all the bubbles in the sink to realise how well the detergent works, people often wait until they see evidence of God before they believe in Him. The most common phrase I hear from people who are struggling with their faith is, "I just need a sign." But if we have to see to believe, then we don't really have faith in the beginning. For true faith is being certain of what we do not see. I'm Linda Bailey from dailydevotions.com.au.
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3: In stories making news, new polling suggests more than one in four New South Wales voters would cast their ballot for One Nation at the next election. The latest Demos survey shows primary support for the minor party is up 6 points since February at 27%. The coalition sits on 20% primary support, while Labor is at 32%. The Crisafulli government will hand down its budget today, with Queenslanders holding out for some cost of living relief. Mental health support services will receive a major funding boost and a modest increase to the patient travel subsidy scheme. Tax-free wages are being flagged for apprentices by a federal government agency to attract more workers into trades. Build Skills Australia has proposed the tax-free threshold to be raised for apprentices in the construction trades. Sport and Broncos veteran Ben Hunt has signed a contract extension that will see him play on through 2027. The 36-year-old debuted for Brisbane back in 2009 as a teenager and is set for a 20th season in the NRL. That's the news and sport headlines. More details soon.
4: You've been trying to keep your head up, your head above the water. You've been looking for the sunlight,

0: This is Condis Benedict. I present the Sunday Worship Program, and you might have also heard me on the occasional short devotional spot. I was recently asked, why do you do these things? Do you get paid? I said, I don't get paid. Nevertheless, it was a good question. It's a labor of love. I do this because it's important to share the wonderful, life-changing message of the Lord Jesus. It was the Lord Jesus who told his disciples to go spread the news. 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This too is a good question. 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
1: 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Nor did she ignore the need because of the great risk. 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The question is, will you?
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2: In this bulletin, One Nation popularity surpassing the coalition in New South Wales and a major poultry producer locking down its farms in WA. With more, I'm Jaden James. The New South Wales opposition leader says she's alert but not alarmed by the rise of One Nation in New South Wales. The latest Demos survey shows the minor party is now the state's second most popular political force behind Labor, while the coalition lost 3 percentage points to slip into third place. Liberal leader Kelly Sloan has told Channel 9 there's still 9 months until the election.
3: This is a Labor government that sent our economy backwards in New South Wales. We've gone from top performing state in the country to the bottom in 3 short years under Labor. So I'll be out there prosecuting a message of strong economic management from the New South Wales coalition.
2: The poll shows cost of living is the biggest issue affecting voters. Australia's largest poultry producer, Inghams, has locked down its farms across WA after a second bird was discovered in Perth infected with the H5N1 bird flu. The company says the move is precautionary to protect its business operations. Dr. Carol Brown at the Invasive Species Council says there's a strong potential of mass wildlife deaths.
4: If it's in wildlife, we can't eliminate it from Australia. So for poultry, it will mean, unfortunately, culling a lot of chickens.
2: The government says those who don't work directly with birds are at a low risk of catching bird flu. The Crisafulli government will hand down its budget today, with Queenslanders holding out for some cost of living relief. Mental health support services will receive a major funding boost and a modest increase to the patient travel subsidy scheme. Queensland Treasurer David Janetsky has promised a sensible budget, focused on lowering debt and deficit. A federal agency believes tax-free wages for apprentices would help get more people into trades. Gabriel Hodson reports.
5: Build Skills Australia has told News Corp entry-level construction jobs would be more attractive if the tax-free threshold was raised from $18,000 to $45,000. With many first-year tradies earning as little as $16 an hour, most wouldn't pay any tax. A Build Skills report says low wages are a major barrier for apprentices, especially older trainees with family responsibilities, and a threshold shift would immediately put more pay in their pockets. It also says the number of people doing construction trades is almost 10% lower than in 2021.
2: Gabriel Hodson with that report. Overseas, a young Christian man has been fatally shot in Pakistan following a dispute with a Muslim family. The victim's brother stopped working at the Muslim family's shoe factory after discovering they had not put aside most of his wages for his sister's marriage as promised. The Muslim family then started abusing and threatening the Christian family and firing shots at their home, one of them fatal. 3 suspects have been arrested, with the British Asian Christian Association calling for urgent government action to ensure Christian families are better protected. The Archbishop of Canterbury, Sarah Mullally, is on a 5-day pilgrimage of prayer and solidarity to the Holy Land. She will visit Jerusalem and the West Bank to support Palestinian Christians in Bethlehem and East Jerusalem, especially those who have been targeted by the Israeli government and Jewish settlers. In sport, Lionel Messi has further added to his legacy in world football, becoming the all-time leading goal scorer at the FIFA World Cup. The Argentine captain scored both goals in a 2-0 win over Austria, taking his personal tally to 18. Here's the call from SBS.
6: Well, this truth is stranger than fiction. There were 4 or 5 Austrians in the way, but he found a way because he works miracles.
2: Later today, Jordan takes on Algeria. That's the latest Vision National News. I'm Jaden James.
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I'm told that your help is needed. 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It's important to me to say that I regard it as an honour and a privilege to be able to share God's life-changing word, this short devotion.

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3: I've had people tell me that Christianity doesn't make sense. You might be surprised to know that I actually agree with them, at least on one point. Because if it did make sense, then I'd get what I deserve, and so would you. And Christianity says that you don't. You see, Christianity is all about grace, and grace definitely doesn't make sense. Why should you love your enemies and not just your friends? Why should you totally forgive someone who hasn't done anything at all to deserve it? Why should God give you eternal life when the only thing you've done is to take him at his word? See, it doesn't make sense at all, does it? And you should be glad that Christianity doesn't make sense in that way too. Because if it made sense, it wouldn't be any good to you. And that's why it's good news. God loves you, not because of, but in spite of who you are.
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0: 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This is Condas Benedict with a thought for the day. How much faith do I need? The Lord Jesus put it this way. Faith is small as a mustard seed. In the same way that a small spark sets a forest ablaze, all God requires from us is a mustard seed of faith. Have you seen a mustard seed? Anyone who comes to Him must first believe that He exists. We've established the size of belief, so minuscule. And now we do something with that. We come to Him with that little bit of faith, that little bit of crying out. And that's rather an exciting thing. He rewards those who earnestly seek Him. I believe that we'll never be able to fully work out who God is. And while we are alive on this earth, the various spiritual gifts and insights are limited, and they're part of God's wonderful reward for those who seek Him. How are you going on your journey? Do you seek the face of God each day? This is Condas Benedict with a thought for the day.
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2: In this bulletin, the Greens targeting investment properties in self-managed super funds and Iran allowing foreign nuclear inspections. With the details, I'm Jaden James. The Greens are demanding a loophole be closed which allows people to buy investment property through a self-managed super fund. The minor party says it allows investors to avoid paying the capital gains tax increase. The Greens are pushing for the rules to be tightened as part of a deal to support Labor's broader tax package through Parliament. The opposition's Tim Wilson says the government is just making life harder.
3: Jim Chalmers no longer knows what's in his budget. The Greens are dictating the terms, and what we know is Jim Chalmers declared war on small business in his budget. Now the Greens are telling him he has to fight another battle against self-managed superannuants.
2: The government plans to try to pass the tax changes through the Senate in the next 2 weeks. Six cruise ship passengers quarantining in Perth have now completed their six-week-long hantavirus isolation. Madeline Cross reports.
4: The five Australians and one New Zealander have now been quarantining at the Bullsbrook Centre for National Resilience for 42 days. The group were passengers on the MV Hondius cruise ship during an outbreak of hantavirus in May, which killed three people. The Department of Health says they remain free of the illness and pose no risk to the community. They'll now return to their home states of New South Wales and Queensland with the help of the federal government.
2: Madeline Cross reporting. The United States says Iran has agreed to let foreign nuclear inspectors into the regime during technical talks to end the conflict. Speaking after the first round of talks, US Vice President J.D. Vance says the Trump administration is most excited about Tehran's commitment on nuclear inspections.
5: And the first step in permanently denuclearizing or permanently ending a nuclear weapons program in Iran. And that's exactly what we wanted to do. That's exactly what we asked to happen. We made a lot of great progress on other nuclear talks.
2: The two sides intend to settle on a final deal within the next 60 days. At least three people are reported to have been killed in a shooting in a predominantly Jewish area of the Canadian city of Montreal. They include a police officer, a gunman, and a civilian. A rabbi and another police officer were seriously wounded. Grave fears are held for a Venezuelan Christian leader and human rights defender who's suffering serious health issues in prison. Bishop Gerardo Farfan has spent 5 years in custody without adequate medical care. Prosecution watchdog Christian Solidarity Worldwide says he has been charged with terrorism, criminal association, and conspiracy without a scrap of evidence. It says the bishop is being subjected to cruel and unlawful punishment in defiance of court orders. Nearly one-fifth of Assemblies of God's 5,000 churches in Kenya meet under trees. That's led to an initiative called the Churches Under the Tree Project, which encourages church planting that includes permanent buildings for worship. The goal is to ensure no churches will be meeting under trees within 4 years, and all will have safe structures for worship. In the AFL, Josh Fraser insists he hasn't lifted his eyes at the Carlton coaching job. The Blues interim coach is undefeated from 5 games as the club begins to narrow in its search for its next coach. Fraser telling Fox Footy his focus remains on developing players.
6: I've got a great deal of belief in what I can do as a coach, but I know I'm not the finished product. I don't know exactly when you know you're ready or when you're not, but personally I haven't lifted my eyes too much to consider what that might look like for me.
2: Meantime, Hawthorn will not challenge Josh Weddle's 3-game suspension at the AFL tribunal. The Hawks defender punished over a jaw-breaking bump on Gold Coast's Dan Rioli. That's the latest Vision National News. I'm Jaden James.
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2: I've got a lot of relatives overseas, and some of them are elderly. When we say our goodbyes, I know I might never see them again. You know, our final words can mean a lot. Jesus' final words were, "Father, forgive them, for they don't know what they do." Jesus wasn't only thinking of the people who physically crucified him. He was thinking of a lost and broken world. So he wasn't thinking about himself. He was thinking of you. Sometimes, you know, we doubt God. Sometimes we question whether he even thinks about us. At those times, remember Christ's words at the cross. Those words are important. Those final words speak forgiveness for everyone who believes. And those final words were meant for you.
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0: 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The work that this radio station does is so important. And why is that? 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And sometimes that's the only way that some people get exposed to the biblical message of God's word that comes through the wonderful music that we play, and also from the teaching spots and the messages that we play. 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

0: taking you through the afternoon till 3 o'clock. You're with Peter Anderson here on your local Christian radio station. After three, enjoy the company of Ray Kingston as he will take you through till 6 o'clock. Hey, it's our June appeal on at the moment. 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
3: 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God may not use rescue vehicles or solve our problem exactly how we would like him to, but he's always there to listen to our concerns. 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I'm Linda Bailey from dailydevotions.com.au.

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2: In this bulletin, the White House maintaining confidence in its peace deal with Iran and the Queensland government to hand down its budget. With the details, I'm Jaden James. The man anticipated to become the next leader of the United Kingdom has been formally sworn in as an MP. Andy Burnham is widely expected to replace Sir Keir Starmer, who has stepped down, conceding he no longer has the backing of his party. Sir Keir will remain as caretaker Prime Minister until a new Labour leader is chosen. The Trump administration says talks with Iran have created a good foundation for a successful final deal to end the war. Speaking from the Oval Office, Donald Trump says Iran doesn't have many options left.
3: Their navy is gone. Their air force is gone. Their leaders are all dead. Their whole country is a mess. Their economy is shot.
2: Iran is understood to have relented and agreed to allow nuclear inspectors back into the country. Back home, new polling suggests more than 1 in 4 New South Wales voters would cast their ballot for One Nation at the next election. The latest Demos survey shows primary support for the minor party is up 6 points since February at 27%. The coalition sits on 20% primary support, while Labor is at 32%. A Montenegrin man has been charged with making a bomb threat aboard a plane preparing to take off from Sydney Airport. Federal police say a crew member asked the man about a piece of electrical equipment he was holding, and the 44-year-old replied he had a bomb. It's understood the item was a wireless phone charger. Experts are calling on the Queensland government to invest in infrastructure and housing in today's budget. University of Queensland researchers say housing is a fundamental for all Queenslanders, and it is imperative it's a focus of the government's. Professor Sean Bond says a lack of housing can have a ripple-on effect to other industries.
4: Something we've seen in a lot of regional areas is employers are having difficulty attracting labour because the workers can't find anywhere to rent, or at least anywhere that's affordable for them.
2: The New South Wales budget will also be revealed today. Researchers have discovered a new spider species in Queensland that exclusively hunts green tree ants. Named from the ancient Roman weapon used to launch stones, the blister spider is nocturnal and creates tension web traps to launch ants from leaves into their webs above. One of the authors of the Australian Christian Freedom Index report has revealed he received death threats over his Christian views nearly 2 decades ago. Warwick Marsh, who founded the Canberra Declaration, told Vision Radio his threats are not recorded in the report.
5: I was sacked as the Men's Health Ambassador in 2008, and I received death threats. I don't think I've even told this on radio before in my whole life, because Christians, by nature, we forgive and we move on and we forget and we love our enemies. But there's a lot of people getting death threats and very serious harassment, and it's not getting reported. And this report is actually bringing to light things that have never been told before in the public realm.
2: Mr. Marsh, who headed the Fatherhood Foundation at the time, lost the ambassadorship because of his views on sexuality in a paper titled 21 Reasons Why Gender Matters. In sport, a play-in tournament or a group stage before finals could be coming to the AFL, Eddie Summerfield reports.
6: Club chief executives are meeting on the Gold Coast, where the competition structure after Tasmania joins in 2028 is being discussed. 4 options have been put forward: increasing the season to 24 matches, decreasing it to 22 games, a left field option of a 20-game season before a 3-week group stage structure to determine final ladder positions, and then the most radical, a 20-game season before finals with a mid-season pause for a 3-week play-in tournament, which would see 4 groups of 5 clubs, the 20th team, a State League All-Stars concept.
2: Eddie Summerfield with that report. That's the latest Vision National news. I'm Jaden James.
7: 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We have to pay for electricity to run the transmitters. That's very expensive. They chew up a lot of power, even these modern transmitters. Some of the transmitters we have to replace, microwave links and computers. Computers are really important in radio today, and they can't, unfortunately, just be little cheap computers from your local computer store. 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It's this time of year that we raise the funds that we need to keep all of this going. Our June appeal is winding down, but it's by no means finished. 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
3: Obedience to God is not a burden. It's the proof of our love for Him and the reality of His love for us. John the Apostle put it this way in 1 John chapter 5, verses 2 and 3. This is how we know that we love the children of God, by loving God and carrying out His commands. In fact, this is love for God, to keep His commands, and His commands are not burdensome. Why does John say that God's commands are not burdensome? There are two reasons for this. God is able to do more abundantly in our lives than we think. It is His power that is working within us. We are never alone. In the same way that God encouraged Joshua, He encourages us today. Be strong and courageous. Do not be frightened. Do not be dismayed, for the Lord your God is with you wherever you go. This has been Condice Benedict with a thought.
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0: taking you through the afternoon. You're with Peter Anderson on your favourite radio station. 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
1: Peter Anderson here with you. Did you know that Christian music is one of the fastest growing genres of music in the world today? 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
4: Being a parent is absolutely one of the most challenging things we can ever do. And in part, that's because there is always a generation gap between parents and their children. We are always parenting in a world that's profoundly different from the one in which we grew up. So how can we be great parents when someone's moved the goalposts? Hi, I'm Bernie Dimet from ChristianityWorks.com. Kids are meant to be immature. God's whole idea in giving them loving parents is to provide them with a safe environment where they can learn by making mistakes. Some of their mistakes are small. Other times, well, anyone who's had teenagers knows that sometimes you could wring their precious little necks. Other times, they leave us totally devastated. But here's the one thing, absolutely the most important thing that they need from us. They need to know that no matter how badly they've failed, they can always come home, you'll always hug them, you'll always love them, no matter what.

hospital gown. And the dreams we once were dreaming that were held so close felt impossible now.

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2: In this bulletin, the Greens supporting Labor's tax changes and concerns over changing demographics affecting AFL's popularity. With more, I'm Jaden James. The Greens will support Labor tax changes which will rein in the capital gains tax discount and negative gearing concessions. The minor party decided to back the legislation after the Albanese government tightened rules for self-managed super funds. People will not be able to avoid the CGT increase by placing an investment property in their self-managed super fund. Five Australians and one New Zealander who were on board a cruise ship at the centre of a deadly hantavirus outbreak are now on their way home. The group had been isolating in a quarantine facility outside Perth for the last 42 days. They've told Channel 9 they're grateful for the care they've received.
3: Incredibly grateful for the Commonwealth Government and the staff who looked after us.
4: What did you get up to?
5: Not much. What else can you?
4: And you had a fair bit of testing, is that right?
5: Yeah, tested it all the time.
4: And you were let out for some walks?
5: Yeah, plenty of walks.
2: They'll now return to their home states of New South Wales and Queensland with the help of the federal government. The UK will soon have its fifth Prime Minister in 4 years after Sir Keir Starmer announced his resignation. Australia's former High Commissioner to the UK, George Brandis, says he brought about his own downfall.
6: Starmer has made some terrible calls. He's exercised appalling judgment. And I think that's partly because he simply didn't have the experience for the office.
2: Nominations for the role will open next month, with his successor likely to be chosen by September. Back home, the AFL is being warned to act or risk its fan base being eroded. Club chief executives are meeting on the Gold Coast, where they're discussing the future of the code. Redbridge director Kosamaris addressed club bosses yesterday about the headwinds facing the league. He says it's a perfect storm facing the AFL, with migrants sticking with their sports and Gen Z being enticed by international clubs.
7: These international clubs are aggressively trying to basically move into the market here in Australia, and they are succeeding with Generation Z. And this is why I think the AFL is aggressively thinking about how they actually contend in this new environment.
2: The AFL is considering a new fixturing model when Tasmania enters the competition in 2028. A tense exchange took place in Alice Springs at the weekend when a rally to protect babies born alive following a termination of pregnancy was met by a rowdy protest. The Australian Christian Lobby organised the rally to coincide with a screening of its documentary about the issue titled Born Alive, Left to Die. ACL CEO Michelle Pearce told Vision Radio what happened.
8: Two Alice Springs town councillors were yelling out, "Those babies almost always die." And I know listeners to Vision would just find this abhorrent, as we did. Often people that defend the fact that babies are born alive and left to die, they say, "Oh, well, yes, of course. They of course die because that was the reason."
2: The protesters also launched a phone and email campaign to try to stop the screening of the film, but it went ahead as planned. In sport, it's been a big day at the World Cup. Lionel Messi netted his 18th goal in Argentina's 2-0 win over Austria, making him the most prolific scorer in World Cup history. While France's Kylian Mbappe scored twice today, taking his career tally to 16 in their 3-0 win over Iraq.
9: Mbappe hits it! Oh, what a strike! He said yesterday, "We are writing the pages of history here." Well, he's blazing a trail of his own. The general leading from the front.
2: That commentary on SBS. Also, Norway has beaten Senegal 3-2. That's the latest Vision National News. I'm Jaden James.
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0: 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I do hope your day is going well. You're with Peter Anderson, and whatever you're doing, whether you're at home, driving around, or at work, or getting ready to pick up kids from school, whatever it is, I pray that it's going really well for you. 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
2: Are you a victim or a survivor? I'm Danny Sinnott with another Brave to Go. It's so easy to get caught up in a victim mentality when you've had lots of hard and negative things happen to you. It can leave you festering in a pit of despair, feeling depressed, lonely, angry, or even jealous and bitter. I'm not talking about processing grief and pain or clinical depression, that's different. I'm talking about getting stuck there. Been there? Me too. Some people seem to feed on a victim mentality, creating drama for attention because they feel the deep need to be nurtured. And sometimes it's just getting stuck there because being a victim has become a habit and a default position. Often these people find themselves lonely because they drain the joy out of those around them and they spend the rest of their lives focusing inward and feeling miserable. A survivor, on the other hand, takes the hand they've been dealt with and uses it to their advantage. They allow themselves to process and grieve and then learn from their experiences and decide not to allow their circumstances to determine their future. Deuteronomy chapter 30 verse 13 says, "Now listen. Today I'm giving you a choice between life and death, between prosperity and disaster." These people, these survivors, bravely look outside of themselves and help the next person up. They glorify God with their attitude, their grit and determination. They choose to be a survivor instead of a victim. They choose life. Today, are you a victim or a survivor? And in this moment, will you choose to live? 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

0: Peter Anderson here with you until 3 o'clock this afternoon. Did you know that the radio station you are listening to here is a community radio station and as such a listener-funded radio station? 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
0: On your local Christian radio station, Peter Anderson here, taking you through till 3 o'clock. I'm just one member of the team of volunteers that keeps this radio station on air and transmitting the Christian music, messages, and the love that is spread through God's word to this region. 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
3: When I was a little kid, we had a little Chihuahua dog who gave birth while I was home alone. 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
1: In this bulletin, the Albanese government strikes a deal with the Greens and Australia's chemical regulator approves the use of a controversial weed killer. Good afternoon, I'm Jaden James. The Greens have agreed to support the federal government's tax changes after striking a deal on some measures. Rules for self-managed superannuation funds have been tightened, and the Treasurer will not be able to make changes to the law at his discretion. Prime Minister Anthony Albanese believes the legislation strikes the right balance and makes the tax system fairer.
2: My government is defined by what we are in favour of, delivering real change in the national interest, making difficult decisions, but so that Australia can move forward. We'll continue to be defined by that.
1: As part of the deal, the government has agreed to extend an inquiry into the NDIS overhaul by another 8 weeks. Authorities in WA are investigating nearly 60 reports of dead or sick birds after testing confirmed 2 cases of the H5N1 avian strain. Australia has up until this point managed to keep the variant out of the country. The Invasive Species Council's Dr. Carol Brown is warning once the disease spreads to our wildlife, it becomes nearly impossible to contain.
3: It's really likely to be the biggest and the most complex wildlife emergency Australia's faced. We can expect large-scale deaths, and unfortunately we've got lots of threatened species in Australia and they face further endangerment.
1: People are urged to report any sick or injured bird they come across, but to keep their distance. Australia's chemical regulator has approved the continued use of the controversial weed killer paraquat. The herbicide will face significant new safety restrictions following a review that has been underway since 1997. The chemical is banned in dozens of countries, with some neurologists linking it to the development of Parkinson's disease. Melburnians make up more than a third of all Australian inner-city dwellers making a regional sea change. The latest regional movers index from CommBank found between January and March, Melbourne residents made up 36% of all people leaving a capital city for regional areas. Geelong was the major winner for the shift, capturing 5.3% of all moves to the regions. Overseas, the United Kingdom will soon welcome its 7th leader in just over a decade. Prime Minister Sir Keir Starmer has announced his resignation as Labour leader. Donald Trump has described Sir Keir as a lovely man, but has criticised his policies following his resignation.
4: I mean, I wish him well, but he's got two problems, energy and immigration and crime, but energy and immigration.
1: The man expected to become the next PM, Andy Burnham, has now been formally sworn in as an MP. Australian Christian Teacher of the Year, Sam Waldron, has revealed the impact Christian teachers have on their students can take months or even years to become evident. Sam from Bayside Christian College on the southern outskirts of Melbourne told Vision Radio that teachers need to be patient in recognising their influence.
5: Sometimes it can take quite a while to understand what the Lord has put on the hearts of students. It might not even be until they finish school. Sometimes we have students come back here who we weren't even sure that the influence was felt in the classroom, but the flourishing they've recognized at some point and then decided to bring back and share with us, even though that's been invisible to us.
1: Sam Waldron said he's been blessed with wonderful mentors who have refreshed his spirits with their passion and inspiration. In sport, Errol Goulden will make his AFL return for Sydney on Thursday night against Brisbane. The star midfielder hasn't played since round one. Teammate Tom McCartan also expected to return from a concussion. And in the NRL, Latrell Mitchell is expected to miss the State of Origin decider after scans confirmed he's torn his calf. That's the latest Vision National News. I'm Jaden James.
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2: Good afternoon. In stories making news, the Greens will support Labor tax changes, which will rein in the capital gains tax discount and negative gearing concessions. The minor party decided to back the legislation after the Albanese government tightened rules for self-managed super funds. Five Australians and one New Zealander who were on board a cruise ship at the centre of a deadly hantavirus outbreak are now on their way home. The group had been isolating in a quarantine facility outside Perth for the last 42 days. The UK will soon have its fifth Prime Minister in 4 years after Sir Keir Starmer announced his resignation. Sir Keir will remain as caretaker Prime Minister until a new Labour leader is chosen. And Lionel Messi has netted his 18th goal in Argentina's 2-0 win over Austria, making him the most prolific scorer in World Cup history. However, Kylian Mbappe is closing in after scoring his 16th goal in France's 3-0 win over Iraq, and Norway has beaten Senegal 3-2. I'm Jaden James, and those are the latest news and sport headlines.
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1: One of my all-time favourite ice creams are Magnums. I love the decadent Belgian chocolate and the rich, smooth ice cream. But a few years ago, Magnum launched a new marketing campaign, labelling each of their ice creams with one of the seven deadly sins. Sloth, gluttony, revenge, greed. My favourite, the white chocolate one, was vanity. After that, I didn't feel so great eating it. But how is it that something as good as Magnum ice cream came to be associated with sin? Magnum's marketing campaign reinforces the idea that pleasure is sinful and pain is probably the opposite. In other words, if you follow God's ways, you're not going to enjoy life very much. But the scriptures tell us that every good and perfect gift is from above and that God richly provides everything for our enjoyment. A true biblical theology says that the physical world is as much a work of God as the spiritual one. That means that when I'm enjoying the pleasures of this life within their proper boundaries, that I'm expressing my God-given humanity, and through it, I'm glorifying the one who made it all. You're listening to Tanya Harris of GodConversations.com.
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1: In this bulletin, the government not concerned about UK leadership changes, budget handed down in New South Wales, and Victorian teachers still at odds over paying conditions. With more, I'm Gareth Stafford. Labour MPs are brushing off claims Sir Keir Starmer's resignation as British Prime Minister could be replicated in Australia. Sir Keir has quit the UK's top job just 2 years after delivering Labour a landslide victory. But since his election, he's struggled to contain immigration, address a soaring crime rate, and revive a stagnant economy. Deputy Prime Minister Richard Marles says the problems in the UK don't mirror Australia.
2: Having, I guess, lived through this in the earlier part of my career, the way politics plays out is very specific to particular parts of the world, and what we're seeing happen with what's playing out in Britain is obviously a matter for them.
1: Liberal MPs claim Mr Albanese's position could also be in jeopardy following his controversial tax changes and a subsequent drop in popularity. The New South Wales Treasurer has handed down his fourth budget, saying the state is still on track to reach a surplus. Jefferson Shaw reports.
3: The major cost of living announcement in the budget is 12 months of relief for Sydneysiders trying to get around. Car registration is being slashed by $100, Opel fares frozen, and a lowered cap on tolls. Inflation increasing above 4% has also triggered a $1,000 cost of living payment for 120,000 government employees. Handing down the budget in state parliament, Treasurer Daniel Mookie says the state is facing a $2.3 billion deficit in the coming financial year, and despite economic headwinds, he says the budget is still on track to return to a $1.1 billion surplus in 2027.
1: Jefferson Shaw reporting. The Victorian Premier has called on the teachers' union to step up and be more transparent after the deal for a 28% pay rise was rejected. Jacinta Allen says she's frustrated the government had agreed to a deal in good faith that's since been dumped in a union backflip.
4: There was an agreement reached between the government and the leadership of the Australian Education Union. So we've got, there's some work to be done clearly by the leadership of the union to be able to, when agreements are reached, carry through with those agreements.
1: Union members are set to vote this week on another potential day of strike action in August. A young Christian man has been fatally shot in Pakistan following a dispute with a Muslim family. The victim's brother stopped working at the Muslim family's shoe factory after discovering they'd not put aside most of his wages for his sister's marriage as promised. The Muslim family then started abusing and threatening the Christian family and firing shots at their home, one of them turning fatal. Three suspects have been arrested, with the British Asian Christian Association calling for urgent government action to ensure Christian families are better protected. The Archbishop of Canterbury, Sarah Mullally, is on a five-day pilgrimage of prayer and solidarity to the Holy Land. She'll visit Jerusalem and the West Bank to support Palestinian Christians in Bethlehem and East Jerusalem, especially those who've been targeted by the Israeli government and Jewish settlers. To sport, and in the NRL, Jaden Campbell is staking his claim on the Titans' number 6 jersey. Campbell shone during last week's upset win over Penrith and says he's most comfortable at the 5/8 position.
5: Yeah, it's been a lot easier for me to just play what I'm good at, running the ball and, not doing too much organising. But, he's been massive, not just for myself, but for the whole team.
1: Meantime, Evergreen Broncos halfback Ben Hunt has signed a one-year extension with Brisbane through until 2027. That's the latest Vision National News. I'm Gareth Stafford.
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2: Good afternoon. In stories making news, the Prime Minister is facing renewed criticism over reports he delayed appointing a special envoy to combat anti-Semitism because he couldn't fill the same role for the Muslim community. In a submission to the Royal Commission, the Executive Council of Australian Jury claims the Islamophobia envoy was created for political reasons as a counterweight to Gillian Siegel's position. Independent Senator David Pocock has ruled out joining a so-called teal party. He argues Australians are fed up with politics as usual, but joining his fellow independents as part of a party is not for him at this stage. Australia's chemical regulator has approved the continued use of the controversial weed killer Paraquat. The herbicide will face significant new safety restrictions following a review that's been underway since 1997. And in sport, 2023 Wimbledon champion Marketa Vondrousova has been banned from tennis for 4 years after refusing to take a drug test last December. I'm Gareth Stafford, and those are the latest news and sport headlines.
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0: Good afternoon, it's Ray Kington with you. 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
2: Being authentic is a wonderful attribute that all of us ought to seek to achieve. Our problem is that everyone else seems to be doing a better job at life or at leadership, so we end up trying to mimic what others are doing rather than finding out what only we can achieve. New Zealand church leader Don Barry writes that what we need to do is find our redemptive fingerprint. What is it that only you can do? Barry writes, a redemptive fingerprint is that unique aspect of kingdom life that only you are designed to exemplify. What is your redemptive fingerprint? In the same way we all have unique physical fingerprints, we all have a unique part to play in life. Pray for the ability to discover this and the courage to live it out.
1: Carl Faze for dailynudge.org.
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2: In this bulletin, the Indian Prime Minister to visit Melbourne, another executive quits at KPMG, and teachers concerned about how to present delicate historical subjects. With more, I'm Gareth Stafford. India's Prime Minister Narendra Modi will visit Melbourne next month. It's understood the Indian leader will hold high-level meetings to strengthen trade, defence and uranium export ties with Australia, as well as attending a community reception at Marvel Stadium. The New South Wales Financial Outlook shows the government will pay $8 billion next financial year to service around $178.5 billion worth of debt. Treasurer Daniel Mookie has handed down his fourth and final budget for the term. Gross debt is $10 billion lower than projected, saving the budget around $400 million in interest. Daniel Mookie says budget discipline has resulted in a pathway to future surplus.
3: Next year, the budget deficit falls again, and the year that follows, we're on track for a surplus, and the year that follows that, we remain in a surplus position, and the year after that, we remain in a surplus position.
2: The budget includes $100 off registration for private cars and $80 off for motorbikes. The toll cap will also be reduced. Public transport users will benefit from frozen opal fares for the next year. The chair of KPMG Australia has become the latest executive to quit amid the alleged leaking of clients' confidential information. The global accounting firm has announced Martin Shepherd and two auditing partners would leave the firm. They followed Chief Executive Andrew Yates and the National Managing Partner of Audit and Assurance out of the door. Teachers' unions are calling for guidance as more teachers are avoiding lessons about the Holocaust amid fears of racism or offending Muslim students. Secretary of the Teachers Professional Association, Edward Schuller, says there should also be a focus placed on teaching Australian history.
4: The Holocaust should be taught as part of the history of World War II. There are huge problems within the curriculum as it pertains to Australian history. So I think it's incumbent upon us to teach about the nation that, you know, that the Anzacs fought for.
2: A survey from high school teacher Greg Keith has revealed that anti-Semitic behaviour is overrepresented in southwestern Sydney schools, where Arabic is a major language. Grave fears are held for a Venezuelan Christian leader and human rights defender who's suffering serious health issues in prison. Bishop Gerardo Farfan has spent 5 years in custody without adequate medical care. Persecution watchdog Christian Solidarity Worldwide says he's been charged with terrorism, criminal association and conspiracy without any evidence. It says the bishop is being subjected to cruel and unlawful punishment in defiance of court orders. Nearly one-fifth of the Assemblies of God 5,000 churches in Kenya meet under trees. That's led to an initiative called the Churches Under the Tree Project, which encourages church planting that includes permanent buildings for worship. The goal is to ensure no churches will be meeting under trees within 4 years and all will have safe structures for worship. To sport and in the NRL, the Broncos have received a boost with the re-signing of Premiership winner Ben Hunt for another season. He'll remain with the club until the end of 2027 when he turns 37. Hooker Corey Pakes says Hunt adds a lot to the team.
5: He's been a great servant of the club, so we're excited to have him around, mate. He brings so much to this group in terms of leadership, and if you'd like to play that many games, it's great to have him around.
2: Meantime, the improving Gold Coast Titans have also locked down one of their rising stars for another 3 years, forward Curtis Moran re-signing until the end of 2029. That's the latest Vision National News. I'm Gareth Stafford.
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2: I've heard people say that we're supposed to be living in a post-truth world. What this means is that today, emotion is more important in shaping opinion than objective facts. Jimmy Wales, the founder of Wikipedia, says that this idea that we're in some kind of post-truth, post-fact world is really not correct. There are just facts and there are lies, which means saying things that aren't consistent with the facts. Christians believe that God is the source of all truth and that no truth exists apart from Him. Jesus stood up and said that He was God and that He was the truth. If truth were just an abstract idea, then it has no real meaning. But if truth is a person, then truth is something that is entirely objective and totally factual. If you've found Jesus, you've found the truth. If you're sick of the lies, it's time to discover Jesus Christ.
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2: Good afternoon. In stories making news, India's Prime Minister Narendra Modi will visit Melbourne next month. It's understood the Indian leader will hold high-level meetings to strengthen trade, defence and uranium export ties with Australia, as well as attending a community event. The chair of KPMG Australia has become the latest executive to quit after a scandal over alleged leaking of clients' confidential information. The global accounting firm has announced Martin Shepherd and two auditing partners will leave the firm. Teachers' unions are calling for guidance as more teachers are avoiding lessons about the Holocaust amid fears of racism or offending Muslim students. The Teachers Professional Association says there should also be a focus placed on teaching Australian history. And in sport, the improving Gold Coast Titans have locked down one of their rising stars for another 3 years. Forward Curtis Moran re-signing until the end of 2029. I'm Gareth Stafford, and those are the latest news and sport headlines.
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0: G'day, Ray Kington with you, driving you home, and this radio station here is committed to bringing positive content and uplifting music to listeners every single day. 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
1: With the introduction of social media into our lives, everyone has become a broadcaster. Everyone likes to share their opinions and their point of view, and people like to discuss and argue over different topics. Whether it's online or face-to-face, we need to be careful about what we say. We need to be careful about the tone we use and the words we choose. They say that no one's ever argued anyone into becoming a Christian, and the Bible says we should let our conversation always be seasoned and full of grace. Author and speaker Carl Faze talks about the tone we use when we're having discussions. According to research, doctors who are less likely to get sued are the ones who speak in a calming tone and who spend a little bit more time with their patients. And doctors who are more likely to get sued are ones who speak abruptly and don't give time to their patients. The same applies to us when we're having a discussion. Let's remain calm. Let's speak positively. Let's not attack one another, but let's be guarded and rational in what we say. And maybe give a little bit more time to those we're talking with. There's a saying in Indigenous communities that we need to walk a while with someone before we really know them. I think that's one of the best ways we can be a witness for Christ. Walk a while with someone. Be careful about the tone of your voice and give them a little bit of extra time. I'm Matt Prater. For more, go to historymakers.tv.
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2: In this bulletin, MPs leaving early today, Queensland budget handed down, and the Socceroos preparing for Paraguay. With more, I'm Gareth Stafford. Federal parliamentarians will finish early today to attend the opening of the new Anzac Hall in the Australian War Memorial. The $500 million Anzac Hall commemorates Australia's participation in peacekeeping efforts. Parliament rarely adjourns early. The process is usually reserved for times of crisis or to honour the death of distinguished figures. The Queensland budget has been handed down and pitched as a fresh start for the state, Kate Carlisle reports.
3: Treasurer David Janetsky announced the state is running an operating deficit of $6.2 billion and predicts the budget will return to a surplus by 2029-30. Gross debt is expected to reach $162.6 billion next year. The state's economy is forecast to grow by 6.5% in the 12 months. A cost of living package totaling $9.3 billion is the biggest highlight aimed to ease the bottom line for households. There'll be relief on power prices of between 7 and 10%, and the 50-cent public transport fares will stay. Meantime, a record $31.4 billion will be spent on health, including three new hospitals at Coomera, Toowoomba and Bundaberg, free health checks for children and the recruitment of more than 4,000 new health workers.
2: Kate Carlisle reporting. The six Australian and New Zealand passengers from the hantavirus-stricken cruise ship have now left the quarantine facility in Perth's northeast after 6 weeks. Kathleen McDermott was part of the specialised care team who travelled from Darwin to care for the passengers. She says the group were in good spirits and keen to get back to their families.
4: I don't think we could have asked for a better group of passengers, all highly intelligent people, understanding our quarantine measures and what that meant for themselves and what that meant for Western Australia and for the Australian community in general.
2: They've all tested negative to the virus and require no further follow-ups, flying back to their homes in New South Wales and Queensland early this morning. One of the authors of the Australian Christian Freedom Index report has revealed he received death threats over his Christian views nearly 2 decades ago. Warwick Marsh, who founded the Canberra Declaration, told Vision Radio his threats are not recorded in the report.
5: I was sacked as the Men's Health Ambassador in 2008, and I received death threats. I don't think I've even told this on radio before in my whole life, because Christians, by nature, we forgive and we move on and we forget and we love our enemies. But there's a lot of people getting death threats and very serious harassment, and it's not getting reported. And this report is actually bringing to light things that have never been told before in the public realm.
2: Mr. Marsh, who headed the Fatherhood Foundation at the time, lost the ambassadorship because of his views on sexuality in a paper titled 21 Reasons Why Gender Matters. To sport, and Socceroos defender Jason Jiraiya is expecting a physical encounter with Paraguay in the final group stage match at the FIFA World Cup. The Aussies need to be careful, with 5 of their 6 starting defenders already having yellow cards and facing the prospect of suspension if there are further indiscretions. Jiraiya says he expects Paraguay to throw everything at them.
6: They're a strong team. They're going to fight. They're going to claw at everything. They're going to battle and, yeah, leave everything out there. So it's going to be a tough game. You just look at the teams they had to go through to get to the World Cup and the opponents they had to play. They're a team that's up for a fight in every sense of the word. So, yeah, we're prepared for that.
2: The Australian team needs at least a draw in San Francisco on Friday to advance to the knockout rounds. And former Wimbledon tennis champion Markéta Vondrousova has been banned for 4 years for refusing an anti-doping test. She says she was affected by stress and poor mental health at the time and is considering appealing the decision. That's the latest Vision National News. I'm Gareth Stafford.
0: God's Money Matters with Darren Lordenbaugh.
7: Have you come across people in the faith community that feel that money isn't really an important topic to God? I certainly have. Maybe that's you. Well, let me challenge that view for a minute. See, the Bible has a lot to say about money and finances. Did you know that Jesus spoke about money more than anything else except the kingdom of God? 16 out of 38 parables talk about money or possessions. 1 of every 7 verses in the Gospel of Luke talk about money, possessions, and finances. In total, the Bible contains about 2,350 verses on money. which means that around 15% of the Bible is about money and possessions. Now that's more than any other single topic in the Bible, including heaven, hell, faith, or prayer. Wow. Do you notice something though? As much as Jesus spoke about money and possessions, Jesus only ever asked for money once, and quickly it returned it to its owner after answering the question from the Pharisees about paying taxes. You remember, where he says, "Render unto Caesar." So clearly the topic of money is an important one for Christians. But why is it so important? I think it's so important because God knows that our heart is where our treasure is. And God knows that too often his followers are trapped, worshipping the idol of money and trying to gain wealth, all the while trying to honour God too. We can't serve two masters. It's impossible to sustain. Another reason it's important is that God expects us to be good with these resources that he's given us. He expects us to use his provisions wisely, to manage them well. And the Bible certainly has heaps of tips on how we should do this. Just reading Proverbs is a great start. So it's clear that God wants our hearts and minds to be focused on him. He wants us to trust in him for our daily needs, not our finances or money or possessions. God clearly wants us to get our perspectives right and put him first, trusting only in him for all our needs. Matthew 6:31-33 says, "So don't worry about these things, saying, 'What will we eat? What will we drink? What will we wear?' These things dominate the thoughts of the unbelievers, but your heavenly Father already knows all your needs. Seek the kingdom of God above all else, and live righteously, and he will give you everything you need." So let me encourage you to get the right perspective on your finances. Don't ignore them, thinking that they're not important. Seek God's help in getting your finances in good order, so that one day he'll say to you, "Well done, good and faithful servant."
0: For more practical financial tips and resources, go to godsmoneymatters.com.

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2: If you've ever purchased a house, you may remember getting a building inspection report. What is it you're paying for? Bad news. Imagine having an inspection done and being told that the house was great, only to move in and find many faults. If you challenged the inspector and he replied that you'd paid a lot of money for the inspection and he did not want to upset you or disappoint you, you would be angry. Life can be like the house inspection. Sometimes we need to hear bad news. We need to be challenged and given clues to living life as a better person. The writer of the Proverbs is right. The wounds of a friend can be trusted. Seek to be open to challenges to how you think and act. Sometimes bad news is the best feedback.
1: Carl Faye's for dailynudge.org.
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2: Good afternoon. In stories making news. Federal parliamentarians will finish early today to attend the opening of the new Anzac Hall in the Australian War Memorial. The $500 million Anzac Hall commemorates Australia's participation in peacekeeping efforts. Health authorities have issued a warning about a potent sedative which has been detected in vapes sold in Victoria. Some vape products have been found to contain etomidate, a powerful anaesthetic which can cause rapid-onset sleep sedation, confusion, vomiting or loss of consciousness. Frontline domestic violence services are receiving their largest ever funding boost in today's New South Wales budget. $184 million is being invested over the next 4 years. And in sport, Errol Goulden will make his return for Sydney on Thursday night against Brisbane in the AFL. The midfielder hasn't played since round one. His teammate Tom McCartan also expected to return from a concussion. I'm Gareth Stafford, and those are the latest news and sport headlines.

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0: 94.3 is on the air, speaking live to you, your family and your community. 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
1: This is Condas Benedict with A Thought for the Day. Matthew has told us who the Lord Jesus is. He has said that he's the one who's able to forgive sin. Sin basically is the very thing that separates us from God. A holy God has nothing to do with sin, but a God of love and grace encompasses the sinner and forgives and draws them to himself. I love the verses of Scripture, both in the Old Testament and the New Testament, that speak about God's wonderful grace and forgiveness. As far as the east is from the west, so this is what God does with our sin. He takes it from pole to pole because his love is so great that he wants to encompass who you are, who I am. This is what Matthew wanted to get across as he shared this wonderful gospel message. The Lord Jesus is able to forgive sin. In other words, there isn't anyone in this world that cannot be redeemed. Can I say that again? There isn't anyone in this world that cannot be redeemed. Pray for your friends. Pray for your family. Pray for yourself. This is Condas Benedict.
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3: In this bulletin, another independent rules themselves out of joining a teal party, domestic violence funding boost in the New South Wales budget, and facial recognition cameras rolled out across WA. With more, I'm Gareth Stafford. Independent Senator David Pocock has ruled out joining a so-called teal party, which may be announced as early as this week. A group of independents are planning a loose organisational structure which would give them more funding power. Senator Pocock argues Australians are fed up with politics as usual, but joining his fellow independents as part of a party is not for him at this stage. Frontline domestic violence services are receiving their largest ever funding boost in the New South Wales budget. $184 million is being invested over the next 4 years. The state's Minister for Prevention of Domestic Violence, Jodie Harrison, says it will fund 6 services with dozens of programs.
4: It'll back in the work that we've been doing over the last 4 years to stop the violence before it starts, to hold perpetrators to account, to have the strongest possible laws in New South Wales to say that domestic and family violence is not okay.
3: Also in the state budget is a freeze on opal fare increases and a reduced cap on tolls. The Victorian Premier admits she's frustrated after a backflip by the teachers' union over their new pay deal. The 28% offer by the government was accepted in principle by the union executive, but has since been knocked back. Jacinta Allen says it's only caused further uncertainty for students and their families.
5: I'm frustrated for those teachers who are still waiting for that outcome that they need and deserve.
3: Members will now vote this week on whether to take another day of strike action after the school holidays in August. WA's Police Minister has confirmed several arrests have been made as a result of new facial recognition technology launched this week. The real-time cameras were deployed for the first time yesterday, scanning crowds for wanted offenders or missing people. Police Minister Reece Whitby says it's already a positive result.
6: We'll wait to see what the community thinks of this. We need to remember the extraordinary lengths the police have gone to in Western Australia in terms of governance to make sure we get this right, to make sure privacy is protected.
3: Cameras are based in Perth's CBD today before being deployed to other suburbs later in the week. A tense exchange took place in Alice Springs at the weekend when a rally to protect babies born alive following a termination of pregnancy was met by a rowdy protest. The Australian Christian Lobby organised a rally to coincide with its screening of a documentary about the issue titled Born Alive, Left to Die. ACL CEO Michelle Pearce told Vision Radio what happened next.
7: Two Alice Springs town councillors were yelling out, "Those babies almost always die." And I know listeners to Vision would just find this abhorrent as we did. Often people that defend the fact that babies are born alive and left to die, they say, "Oh, well, yes, of course. They of course die because that was the reason."
3: The protesters also launched a phone and email campaign to try to stop the screening of the film, but it went ahead as planned. To sport, and in the AFL West Coast's Milan Murdoch says he's grateful to have signed up for another 2 years. The 25-year-old joined the club as a pre-season signing after dominating the Waffle for many seasons and says it's been a great journey at the Eagles so far.
8: It's even more of a drive for me. I just want to pay back to this club. They've signed me for another 2 years. I couldn't be more grateful. And, you know, I'm just taking it week by week, training as hard as I can. And I just want to be the best player I can and get the most out of this experience.
3: Meantime, the Dockers have locked in utility Corey Wagner for another 2 years, keeping him at the club until the end of 2028. Youngster Charlie Nichols has also signed on until the end of next year. He's yet to play a senior game for the club. That's the latest Vision National News. I'm Gareth Stafford.

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1: Let me tell you, God doesn't care about fancy speech when you're praying. 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Founder of Dallas Seminary, Lewis Sperry Chafer, told the story of a minister who frustrated his congregation by a long-winded, highfalutin set of prayers. No one even understood what he was trying to say. Finally, in exasperation one Sunday, an old woman reached out of the choir and yanked the minister by the back of his robe. "Just call him Father," she whispered rather loudly, "and just ask him for something." Isn't that great? She got it. Call upon his name, tell him what's on your heart, and just ask him for something.
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2: In this bulletin, in addition to the Australian War Memorial to be opened, the Victorian Premier refuses to entertain talk of Melbourne meets Modi and a decision finally made on a dangerous herbicide. With more, I'm Gareth Stafford. The Australian War Memorial will open Anzac Hall tonight as part of a multi-million dollar extension to the building. Three of the four living Victoria Cross recipients will attend, with Ben Robert Smith pulling out at the last minute due to illness. Daniel Kieran received the honour a little over a decade ago and says it will be a special night.
3: At one point in time, nearly every Australian was affected from World War One. It was a vast human tragedy at that time, and today's opening is a testament to the importance of the work that continues to go on at the Australian War Memorial.
2: The Prime Minister will deliver the key address. India's Prime Minister Narendra Modi will visit Melbourne next month, including a huge rally planned for Marvel Stadium. Almost 26,000 registrations have been confirmed for the Melbourne Meets Modi event. Victorian Premier Jacinta Allen wouldn't confirm the visit, but says India has close ties with Melbourne.
4: Melbourne is, and Victoria is, home to the largest Indian diaspora in the country. And we are so proud of that. I am so proud to be the Premier of a state that so many families from India choose Victoria.
2: This will be the third time Mr. Modi has visited Australia, having previously been to Brisbane and Sydney. Australia's chemical regulator is imposing new limits on the use of a controversial herbicide. Paraquat has been banned in 67 countries, and urologists have previously raised concerns about links to Parkinson's disease. But the Australian Pesticides and Veterinary Medicines Authority Chief Executive Scott Hansen says it can continue to be used safely with significant restrictions.
5: So the APVMA decision keeps paraquat and diquat available, but with much tighter restrictions, including significantly lower application rates and improved protections for those who actually have to handle the chemicals.
2: Our view into the safety and viability of the product has been underway since 1997. Australian Christian Teacher of the Year Sam Waldron has revealed the impact Christian teachers have on their students can take months or even years to become evident. Sam, from Bayside Christian College on the southern outskirts of Melbourne, told Vision Radio that teachers need to be patient in recognising their influence.
6: Sometimes it can take quite a while to understand what the Lord has put on the hearts of students. It might not even be until they finish school. Sometimes we have students come back here who we weren't even sure that the influence was felt in the classroom, but the flourishing they've recognized at some point and then decided to bring back and share with us, even though that's been invisible to us.
2: Sam Waldron said he's been blessed with wonderful mentors who've refreshed his spirits with their passion and inspiration. To sport, and in the NRL, Blues 5/8 Mitchell Moses has leapt to the defence of Laurie Daly, calling criticism of the embattled coach unfair and crazy. Daly has been under fire since the Blues' dismal loss in Origin 2. Moses even calling out former Blues players for not supporting their state coach.
7: We should be getting behind Laurie as much as possible and supporting him no matter what. And if you've worn a blue jersey before, get behind him and support him. Don't bag him.
2: Meantime, a massive boost for the West Tigers ahead of Sunday's game against the in-form Newcastle Knights. Halfback Adam Dewey has been named to return from a shoulder injury. And the AFL has warned clubs it will begin penalising players and officials who publicly criticise umpiring decisions or the tribunal system. Gold Coast coach Damien Hardwick hit out at the umpiring, and North Melbourne's Jai Simkin slammed the match review process as laughable recently. That's the latest Vision National News. I'm Gareth Stafford.

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2: Busyness is now overtaking conspicuous spending as a way of proving your importance. Professor Sylvia Beliza of Columbia University conducted several studies to see how busyness influences status. In a series of experiments, she and her colleagues asked respondents to rate the social status of a person described as working long hours versus one who didn't. Again and again, participants rated the person who worked more as having more social status. This research is suggesting we prove our importance by being busy more than from what we buy. The problem with both busyness and consumption is that trying to prove your worth by what you do or what you own will be hollow. It's as we discover our deeper purpose in Jesus that we find our true worth.
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2: The more honest you are, the more others will trust you. G'day, this is Warwick Marsh from Dads for Kids. In the Bible it says, confess your faults one to another. 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I'll have you know I helped write the song, Gee, It's Hard to Be Humble When You're Perfect in Every Way. Only kidding. The best way to rid yourself of your pride is to admit it publicly. You will gain respect and not lose it. The more honest you are, the more your family will trust you. The more they trust you, the better you will lead them. 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
3: And welcome to our RAM podcast. Always great to have you on board once again. It is Simon, your host, and a privilege once again to have Des Kennedy from Momentum Australia. He's joining us on the mobile, so hopefully it comes through all clear. Welcome, Des.
4: Can you understand an Irish accent through a mobile phone? That's the question.
3: I can. I remember this is the exact conversation we had last time. I think your Irish accent is fine, Des. Don't worry.
4: Okay. Nothing I can do much about it.
3: You can't. Des, great to have you on board. Now, we were in contact actually a little while ago, a couple of weeks ago, and I just posed the question, the current issues are happening around the world. I suppose we can't stay clear of it. We're talking, of course, about the war in Iran and Israel. Okay, unless you've been under an island on an island or off the grid at all, the situation, it's impacting all of us in small and large ways. And, of course, the US being involved in that following the death of the Supreme Leader. So they really are yes, it's a very, very tragic situation what's happening. Des, I think the purpose of the conversation is just to get your take on it. Obviously, you've been through a war-torn country yourself, and obviously, yes, you're in Australia, and it doesn't affect you, as much. But obviously, being in Ireland, give us a bit of a take. Was there any particular differences, or the vast differences, between your country and obviously what's happening at the moment?
4: Well, it's hugely different. I mean, one of the things about the war in Ireland was that they called it a boutique war, which is a war you have when you're not really having a war.
3: Mm.
4: When you have a look at what happened in Afghanistan and now in Iran and, Lebanon and all those situations, it's catastrophic for the community. It's catastrophic for people's lives. And it was to a degree in Ireland, but much more isolated. And certainly on a smaller scale. So, a bomb would go off in a building. Yes, it could be people who are impacted greatly by that. They may lose their lives. But the sort of bombing that goes on in Iran and Israel and surrounding countries, Syria and so forth, has just been, and even Ukraine, Russia and all those things, I mean, there's millions of lives impacted.
3: Yeah,
4: and a million lives impacted, may work out to be 10 million people impacted when you think of children and wives and mothers and fathers and so forth. And so, it's a very, very difficult and different type of scenario. I mean, my heart goes out to the people in Iran. The people in Iran didn't choose the regime that's there now.
3: Yeah.
4: They made a decision, which was in hindsight, a wrong decision. But they have lived for the last 40 odd years with this despotic, controlling, fundamental Islamic regime that doesn't care about people. It's not as bit interested in people. And we know at the last uprising, they actually took 30 or 40,000 of their own people's lives. I mean, there's no government that should ever consider that sort of thing.
3: Yeah, the tragedy of war, and we were discussing off air the tragedy when lives are lost, no matter, and like you say, in the country itself, actually, was watching just a part of the news, and a lot of the people in Iran, the local markets, all they want to do is, yes, they want peace. Yes, they just want some stability. And yet, amongst all of it, they carry on like it's a normal day. They're just trying to get on with their lives. And I think I can't imagine it myself. So bombs are going off, a war's happening behind them, and they're just trying to live each day. That's a hard one.
4: Yeah, and they don't have any choice. What do? Mm. Do they give up, or do they hope for a better tomorrow? And I think that is the case. I think into all of us is a desire for our children and our families to grow up safe and free. You know, and yeah, it's a tragic, tragic situation. And yeah, you know, and Christians in themselves, you know, the vast majority of Christians would take a view that they support Israel. Yep. And I understand why they would do that, because obviously Jesus was a Jew.
3: Yeah.
4: And, you know, the Bible refers to them as his chosen people. But there's a big difference between the Jewish nation as defined in Scripture, as opposed to the Israel that we know today, which is a secular country.
3: Sure.
4: And is quite cruel towards Christians.
3: It's a, and like I said before, it's a political minefield, and we're not going to go down that avenue, but war is, in essence, it's interesting. Another thing we were discussing off air before, we had a few tech issues there. War, in its essence, God, as a Christian, God is a God of justice, and I think we tend to not think of that. First off, God will have the final say of what does happen. But in your personal view in regards to that, and it is, like I say, it is your view. Obviously, everyone's got their own views. What do you think about the idea of God having the final say in this particular war?
4: It is interesting to try and put that that cap on our worldview.
3: Mm.
4: And so, you know, we look at, you know, Iran, and we look at America, and we look at Ukraine, or we look at Russia, and we pass judgment, and we say, you know, those things are all wrong. The difference is that we really don't know what the facts are.
3: Mm.
4: We don't know why Russia invaded Ukraine. You know, we don't know why America at this stage has been around. We can probably lots of summations and ideas, but, you know, just don't know. But we do know that God is just, and we do know that God, you know, doesn't wish ill on anybody.
3: Yeah.
4: And so, you know, we need to think about those things. You know, we have to pray for the people of Iran.
3: Mm-hmm.
4: You know, those people are in a conflict, not of their making. They have no say. They have no influence. You know, there's a despotic government that don't ask their thoughts or their opinion.
3: Yeah.
4: They just impose their law and their will on, you know, people that they're supposed to care about. And God would never support that.
3: Yeah.
4: Because it's not just. It's not a reasonable way to live.
3: Yeah, and I think that's what we'd remember, don't we? The people in Iran want, I would say the majority want peace just as much as everyone else. And I think that comes back to as well, as a Christian, praying for our leaders. Now, like I said to you before, Des, we're not going on a political bent at all because I mean, and the fact is as well, the US is such a, in the inverted commas, powerhouse as far as might they do have on a war. It could be make or break. But in that light, we should be praying for our leaders, shouldn't we? We should be praying for the president, because it's, I mean, at the end of the day, God needs to impact and influence that person's life, you know, to potentially make the right decision.
4: Yeah, you know, that's exactly right. And, you know, and there's lots of ways we can pray. I mean, we had in Port Macquarie this morning a prayer breakfast for the community.
3: Mm.
4: And in that, we prayed for, you know, the council, we prayed for MPs, we pray for those in authority, that they will do the right thing, whatever that looks like. You know, whether it be the subject of abortion or euthanasia or any of those subjects that people would understand the value of life from every perspective and make decisions accordingly.
3: Yeah, I totally agree. Des, just your thoughts on this particular scripture. And I mean, this just might be an education on itself, but here we go. Jesus talks about, love even those you consider enemies. We're talking about Matthew 5:44. It says, "But I say unto you, love your enemies, bless them that curse you, and do good to them that hate you, and pray for them." Despite everything, despite their persecution, we still love those enemies. So what's your thoughts on that?
4: But you know what's really interesting out of this? You can't be angry with somebody if you're praying for them. Right? And so, you know, you can argue that our Australian government is, you know, disgusting, or it's certainly anti-Christian, and it's certainly anti the values that I have, me personally. And so, what's my role? Well, my role is not to judge for a start, but to pray that God will intervene in their world and help them understand the importance of life. And if I'm doing that and praying for them and I'm sincere about that, then I won't hold anger against them. I may not like the decisions they make. I may not agree with the decisions they make, but as people, we need to pray for them. You know, they'll be held accountable. Albanese will be held accountable for how he has treated the Australian people. And what he's done with Jesus and the Christian faith, he'll be held accountable for that. I wouldn't like to be in his shoes, I would have to say. You know, but that's so true, isn't it?
3: Yeah, and again, we come back to it again, like him or not, we still pray for him, don't we? Because he is our leader. He's our leader, and he needs that, whether he knows it or not, he needs that godly, he needs our Lord to impact his decisions, and without prayer, we're in trouble.
4: Yeah, and we certainly need to pray for the people who voted for him. Because they're the ones that need to change their minds.
3: We're getting political now, Des. Of course, absolutely. Another interesting verse in lines of that, it talks about, I think we touched on it, Matthew 5:9, that says, "Be a peacemaker where possible. Blessed are the peacemakers, for they shall be called children of God." Now, clearly, when I look at that, that is essential in life, and Jesus is talking there. In regards to war, I mean, obviously, Jesus talks about, from what my interpretation is, be a peacemaker at all costs. Jesus doesn't actually want war to break out, but is there a point where sometimes war needs to happen for change to be made? What's your thoughts on that?
4: That's a good question. That's a really deep question. You know, I guess my personal view is sometimes there is a better good.
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2: Hi guys, welcome back to the second part of my discussion with Sam Gushell from Restoring Authentic Men.
3: I'm not an expert, but I think that's how wars start quite often, an argument about something. It could be something very trivial, and then it just continues to build and build and build to the point where you're that angry at each other, you do some unspeakable things, and war quite often comes along like that. What do you think about that?
4: I mean, I think you're right. Let me give you a real example. Whenever I first came to Australia, which was 1981, very shortly after I arrived, I met a guy who was a Irish Catholic from Dublin.
3: Okay.
4: And so politically, he was an IRA man. I don't know if he's actually in the IRA, but he would have been an IRA supporter. Mm. And I was dramatically opposite. We were opposite from a faith point of view. We were opposite from a political point of view. In every way, we were different.
3: Mm-hmm.
4: And if we had met on a street in Belfast, we probably would have killed each other.
3: Yeah, wow.
4: Right? Mm. So I met this guy. And whenever I met him, he and I very quickly decided that we were going to be mates. And so, you know, we ended up, you know, having the most amazing friendship right up to today.
3: Wow.
4: So he's been my friend for 45 years, roughly. And so, you know, if it takes people out of the environment where the bigotry and the hatred is, and given the opportunity to get to know them,
3: yes,
4: then that changes everything.
3: Yes.
4: And so, you know, he and I mean, I caught up with him a few months ago in Brisbane, and I know his kids, and, you know, it's an incredible story. Only because we moved to Australia.
3: Yeah, that's right, and you found a common ground, and and I think I don't think I'm diverting too much off the topic, but friends in general, you need to respect no matter what their views are, whether it's political, war, you still love on them, and vice versa as well. And I think that's what a good friendship is. It's not polarizing the person because they have a political stance or even a religious belief, and you still could be best mates with them. I think that's a lesson for all of us, really, Des.
4: That's absolutely true, and you know, and I will tease him about his views.
3: Yeah, wow.
4: He will tease me about mine.
3: There you go.
4: But it's done on a basis of friendship,
3: mm.
4: And so you know, if you've got a conflict with somebody, not even to do with war or any political view, but if you've got a conflict with somebody, just remember why you like that person.
3: Yeah, there you go.
4: Just remember why you care about that person.
3: Mm.
4: And we as Christians, you know, the world looks at us and sees the way we behave. And if we're in animosity with somebody over something trivial, you know, the world looks at us and says, you know, what's so special about those people? You know, they don't behave Christ-like. They don't behave, you know, as God wants us to behave.
3: Yep. Yep. Yeah. That's so true. That is so true. I can think of quite a few circumstances where, you know, friendships can be broken because of one word spoken. I think that's another topic together, the word offense. We can easily take offense of those little comments. And like you just said, come back to the point, even if you're not a Christian, come back to the point is, why am I good friends with this person all these years? What makes it really, really good? Is it really our views on, you know, politics and presidents and or anything else? Or we still have that solid friendship no matter what?
4: Exactly right. That's exactly right. That's the important thing.
3: Just another question I've posed to myself and to you, Des. The word fear. Now, clearly what's going on obviously, at the moment, around the world, it's not just obviously in Iran, and they're obviously in the thick of it at the moment, Israel and Iran, but around the world, fear, I think, is a big word for the flow-on effect, I guess, and the consequences of war. Obviously, Jesus acknowledges that war is going to happen. You know, Matthew, going back to Matthew again, 24:6, He says, you'll hear of wars and rumors of wars, but see that you're not alarmed. Such things must happen. So, just a few of your thoughts on that one, Des. Because he acknowledges wars, yeah.
4: Yeah, I mean, war is real. But you know what? We are blessed to live on this world. And, you know, if you have a faith, and you believe in Jesus, and you understand how Jesus will control everything ultimately. You know, why are we afraid?
0: Mm.
4: The life we will go to is much better than the life we live today.
0: Yeah.
4: And this life is only for a short period of time. The Bible talks about that.
0: Mm.
4: It's just like a blip on eternity, and so. You know, we really have no reason to fear.
0: Yeah.
4: You know, God's on our side. You know, we trust in him and we live life accordingly.
3: Yeah, and I think that's a part of being a Christian, isn't it? If we're really honest with ourselves, when we come into that place where we've accepted him in our heart, we trust him 100% no matter what's going on. Now, now I say this to every listener. This is all very well for me to say that in the moment, and yet tomorrow I may see something on social media, on TV, that sparks a little element of fear, and that's completely natural, but my default should be, Jesus has me and he is going to protect me in all this craziness.
4: Yes, that's exactly right. I mean, otherwise, why would we have faith in at all?
0: Yeah, that's right.
4: That's where trust comes in, where faith comes in. And you know, everything that Jesus has said is true.
0: Yep.
4: He's fulfilled all the prophecies of the Old Testament.
0: Mm.
4: And so there's every reason why we should trust him.
0: Yeah.
4: You know, the odds of him being real are, his crucifixion is documented in history.
0: Yeah.
4: His resurrection is documented in history.
0: Yeah.
4: And, you know, everything that he stood for has come true.
3: Yeah, that's right. And I think this is a beautiful verse, Des. I found this one, John 14:27, that says, "Peace I leave with you." Now, this is despite everything. My peace I give you. I don't give you as the world gives. The world can't give you that. Don't let your hearts be troubled and do not be afraid. So it's calling every one of us to peace and not panic. Don't panic.
4: Yeah, absolutely. And you know, we as Christians are

0: about, things like that will cease, and we'll get to live in that peace that he's talked about.
1: Yes, yes, indeed.
0: Yeah. That's right. Yes. Absolutely. Any other thoughts, Des? I've got quite a few notes here, but certainly we did talk about justice. I'm just trying to make sure we have covered everything here. And like we've just said, war can bring out the worst in a lot of people, and Jesus being the authority, just like we've talked about, ultimately is going to give us that peace. Yeah, any final thoughts, Des?
1: Yeah, sure. Like, I think the key thing is that we pray.
0: Yeah.
1: We have no influence as individuals in what happens in the world, except through prayer.
0: Yeah.
1: And we as a Christian church, and I encompass all the Christian church, should be praying all together for what's happening in the Middle East, what's happening, in Ukraine, what's happening in Venezuela, all the areas. Cuba right now is under severe, lack of power, and lack of food, and lack of fuel,
0: yeah,
1: all those things. Mm. And again, even in Cuba, there's people there who are just trying to go about their life.
0: Yeah, yeah.
1: There's Christian people in Cuba who are struggling the same as everybody else. And so we have to love on those people and also support people who are, helping. We live really well in Australia. Let us support organizations that are helping people put food on their table, or provide clothing, or whatever we can do.
0: Yeah.
1: As Christian people, let's help others.
0: Yeah, that's right. And that makes it, I was going to say it makes the world go around, but in a good way it does, because we are acting as, well, they say, as Jesus' hands and feet. We're doing the practical, aren't we? Des, it's been a pleasure. Hopefully we have not turned anyone off by this conversation, but I've certainly got a lot out of it myself. It's been a pleasure. Can we do this again, Des? We might dive in again. Yes.
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1: Had one of those days recently where no matter how hard you tried, the whole thing just seemed to go pear-shaped? I remember a beautiful quote from an elderly lady who said, "Before I go to bed every night, I give all my worries to Jesus, because he's going to be up all night anyway." How about that song, "From a Distance, God is Watching Us"? The song doesn't say what distance. When you look at Jesus, who was God in human form, he never stood at a distance. For starters, he was hounded by the religious leaders, hung out with the lower classes, didn't have a place to call home, was called a drunk, was wrongly accused, illegally tried, flogged, humiliated, nailed to a cross by the government of the day, and in the end asked the why question, "Father, why have you left me too?" All of this for reconciliation. If Jesus did watch from a distance, it was no more than 20 centimetres tops. No, he got involved with life at its worst so that when things do go totally pear-shaped for us, we can tell someone who cares and fully understands. He's that close.
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2: 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Question, for what purpose?

0: for bringing up warriors for Christ, for them becoming arrows, as we saw from Psalm 127, arrows in the hands of the greatest bow holder in the whole universe, the Holy Spirit of God, to do great exploits for God, to impact this world for Jesus Christ. And we looked at Psalm 127, where God starts with families. And today we're going to examine Psalm 128, the one after it. The word blessing or favor is mentioned four times, verses 1, 2, 4, and 5. In the last message, Psalm 127, we saw the blessing of God, the favor of God upon the next generation, so that the children become arrows in the hand of the greatest bow holder. And he makes it very clear in this psalm particularly that when we invest faithfully into the next generation, when we pour our lives into the lives of the next generation, we will be blessed. 127, he singles fathers and sons. That's why I said they were both were one psalm at one point. Because here, he includes the wives and the daughters and even the grandchildren. Isn't that wonderful? What is he saying? He's saying when we wisely invest in the next generation, when we pour into the next generation, God will not only bless us, he's going to bless the next generation, but not only that, he's going to bless the generation next of the next generation. Look with me, please, at the condition of the promise. You see, we all love to claim the promise, right? Very few people want to meet the condition of the promise. But look at the condition of the promise. It is that modeling that I talked about in the last message. It is our own walk with God. It is the example that we set for the next generation. That's the condition of the promise. This is the condition of the blessing. Verses 1 and 2, blessed or favored are all who fear the Lord, all who walk in his ways. See, that's the condition. That's the condition. You will eat the fruit of your labor. Blessing and prosperity will be yours. The reason I emphasize modeling in the last message is because there is no use telling the next generation to do what I say. There is something that I need to explain here. Particularly, I want to explain it to the younger generation. Fearing the Lord does not mean being terrified of God, absolutely terrified of God, as some people used to teach that, and some people may still teach that. There are some who view God as someone who's always angry, capricious, and he can't wait for you to make a mistake or fail so he can whack you on the head. Martin Luther, the great reformer, he was thinking that way about God until he began to read the scripture. Not the dogma of the church, but the word of God itself. And he was set free and realized the character of God is very different. To be sure, yes, our God is a God of justice. Don't ever forget that. This is the other side of the coin of our God. He is the God of justice, and he will not allow injustice to remain forever. One day, sooner or later, he will take care of that. But he also reveals himself to us as the God of grace and the God of mercy, as the God who does not withhold forgiveness, his forgiveness, from those who seek it. God's word speaks of fearing God, and that means that we are constantly being in profound reverence for God, that we desire to genuinely obey God out of gratitude and out of thanksgiving, that we esteem him so highly that we do not deliberately and premeditatedly and angrily go out of our way to offend a holy God. That's what it means. But reverence for God has to begin by the spiritual head of the home. And this is where he starts. The spiritual head of the home. The spiritual head of the home is the one who reveres God, obeys God, walk daily with God, express holy awe of God, seeking to honor God, not just with his substance, but in all aspects of life. Then the next generation will get spiritually blessed out of their socks. Even, listen to me, even in the times before they come to that realization themselves. The reason so many of the next generation has turned off of Christianity is because of the hypocrisy of so many of us who are in the pulpits. I need to explain this. Most of you know what the word secular means. But just in case you have forgotten, or those who don't know what the word secular means, I need to just give you a quick definition. And I'm going to show it to you how has invaded many a pulpit and many a church today. The word secular comes from the Latin word seculum, which means this age, this world, this life. That's what it means, as opposed to the spiritual, other world, the eternal life. There are so many so-called evangelical preachers today who are very secular in their life and in their preaching. When best-selling books is all about this life, this life, this life, that this is your best life, not eternal life, no wonder the younger generation are turned off. Secular means that their mental boundaries are limited to the here and now. Secular means that there is very little thought given to beyond the self, beyond the self-fulfillment, beyond this life. Secular means that we have given very little thought, if any, to our eternity in heaven, which is a long, long, long time. And beloved, when that happens, instant gratification rules supreme. If we do not ultimately reject this secular thinking in the church, we will lose the next generation. And that is why the psalmist warns us that there can be no blessing to the next generation if this generation does not repent of secularism. If we do not place all aspects of life under the sovereign control of God, if we do not allow everything begins, continues, and ends with God, then whatever blessings we have will fly away. Isn't that where we are today? But all this has to begin in the thought process. It has to begin in the thought process. You say, why? Because action follows thought. Action follows thought. Say that with me. Action follows thought. And when the psalmist speaks of walking in God's way, he's not saying, think about God on Sundays. Or think about God when you really need something from him. You want him to do something that you want. Or think of God when you want him to obey your wishes. Have you ever asked yourself the question, why does the Bible talk about walking with God? Walking with God. It never says sitting with God. There's a reason for that. Because walking indicates a forward motion. Walking indicates a growing process. Growing in what? Growing in our spiritual and biblical thinking. Genesis chapter 5, Enoch walked with God. It doesn't mean that Enoch occasionally had a stroll with God. It doesn't mean that Enoch prayed fervently when he wanted something from God. That's secular thinking. That's secular thinking. Genesis chapter 5, verses 21 all the way to 24 says, Enoch was 65 years old when he began to walk with God. 65. At 65, he gave birth to Methuselah. the oldest human being has ever lived. But at the age of 65, Enoch walked with God, it says, and he walked with God for 300 years. I know this is a big deal in the Old Testament. I'm glad I live in the New Testament. I don't want to live that long. Not anywhere near that. Think about this. 300 years he walked with God. Not an occasional stroll. Now, what did Enoch do in these 300 years of walking with God? Well, the half-brother of Jesus, Jude, tells us in his epistle, one chapter epistle, he tells us that Enoch lived in total obedience. See, that's what it means. That's what it means. And remember this, he did not have a Bible. He did not have a Bible study group to help him out. He did not have Christian friends to encourage him. He did not have worship time to uplift him. No! But because of his total obedience, God revealed to him the coming judgment. Before he told Noah, God told Enoch what the coming judgment, that the coming judgment, my beloved friend, please listen to me. I know the word judgment is not the hottest thing on Wall Street. I know that. I know it is not a popular message to this generation. Judgment is not a positive thinking message. I know the word judgment is not a message that makes you feel good about yourself. For that's what most of these preachers say, I want people to feel good about themselves. In fact, the time when Enoch walked with God was a time of utter and blatant rebellion against God. And that is why God said, Enoch, tell them about the coming judgment. Beloved, because walking with God compels us to speak the truth to our culture, it compels us, not falsehood or a popular message makes people feel good about their sin and themselves, and they don't need to think about sin, forgiveness, and all that stuff. I just want them to feel good. Walking faithfully with God means aiming to please God first and foremost. That's what it means. Look at Hebrews 11:5. It says, Enoch was commended as one who pleased who? God. No wonder he bodily was transported to heaven. Literally, his body did not see death, like Elijah. Please hear me right on this one. When we fear God and obey God, not only will be ultimately blessed, but the next generation will be blessed. Look at verse 2. You will eat the fruit of your labor. Translation. The translation here. This is an Old Testament way of saying that you will have God's favor. My friends, I told you I pray for God's favor on a daily basis, and I can testify to you before God, who really matters the most to me, that I seek and desire God's favor more than all of the wealth of the world. Something else I need to tell you. When you walk with God, nothing you do will be in vain. Did you hear that? Nothing you will do will be in vain. Even your setbacks, even some crop failures that you may experience along the way, even when you experience bumps along the way, none of it will be in vain. None of it will be in vain. God will take these failures and challenges and difficulties, and he shakes them up in his sovereign shaker, and he brings good out of them. First blessing, when you constantly walk with God, is that he will work all your circumstances for your blessing and his glory. Second blessing, when you constantly walk with God, the next generation will be blessed. Even when they wander off, he's going to bring them back kicking and screaming. He did that to me. Even when they lose their way for a time, they will find their way back. Because of your walk with Christ. Even if they break your heart, God will do his work in them. That is why he said, the wife will be like a vine. Translation, in modern language, a symbol of refreshment and lavishing joy. Why? Because the harvest of the grapes came after a long, hot, dry summer and refreshed them. There's something vitally important here I don't want you to miss. Why God does not call the next generation a vine. He only calls the wife a vine, but not the next generation. He said their next generation will be like olive shoots. The wife is a vine, the next generation olive shoots. Very important distinction. Do you know why the next generation of those who are faithfully walking with the Lord are called olive shoots? I'll tell you a few things about olive trees. Olive trees grow best. They grow best in hard, rocky soil. The roots go deep and they find their way into the craggy soil. But they are very slow growing plant. In fact, olive tree never produces fruit or berries until 7 years in the ground. And even then, the berries are not very good. You have to wait 10 to 15 years before the berries are really good olives. Talk about future generation. Listen to me. With perseverance, pruning, instruction, God will raise olive shoots in your home and in our church. With perseverance and not giving up and not and viewing them as a heritage of the Lord, as we saw in the last message, God will do great things through them. God, the bow holder, will use them as sharp arrows to light up a dark world. Something else I must tell you about olive trees before I leave you. Something very important. Properly rooted, olive trees can last for 20 generations. Did you get that? 20 generations. Properly rooted olive trees do not need much cultivation or supervision. Literally, once they get to that stage, they take care of themselves. Ah, very different from the vine. If the vine is neglected, it will wither, but not the olive tree. Now, husbands and future husbands, if you get a single man and say, well, it's enough, he's not going to talk to me. I'm talking to you also, talking to every man. Listen to me. I'm going to stop preaching for a minute and start meddling, just for a little bit. Okay, just enough of very long. It is of uttermost importance always, always, always to nurture your vine, your wife. But when the olive trees are established, they'll take care of themselves. The Bible said, train the child in the way he or she should go, and when they grow, when they get old, they will not turn from it. One last thing about olive trees. It's an evergreen. It's an evergreen. If it is set right in the soil, it will display beauty no matter what the season is. I want to tell you two contrasting stories. Stories that illustrate the difference between those who seek to invest their all into the next generation and those who don't. Story number one. In April of 2000, Ruby Eliasson and Laura Edwards were killed in Cameroon, West Africa. Ruby was over 80, single all of her life. She poured her life into the lives of the next generation in a Cameroon church. Laura was a widow, a medical doctor, pushing 80 herself as well, served alongside Ruby, side by side in Cameroon, pouring into the next generation. The brakes of their car, as they were both in it, failed, and the car went off a cliff, and they were instantly killed. Let me ask you a question. Was that a tragedy? No! No, it wasn't. No, it wasn't. Two lives, driven by passion for Christ, serving the next generation for God's glory. Not a tragedy at all. Their lives were not wasted, but were invested. Invested. Now I want to contrast this with a second story. The story was published in a well-known publication about a couple who decided to retire early from the Northeast, and they moved to Punta Gorda, Florida. He was 59, she was 51. They spent the retirement years cruising on their 50-foot trawler, playing golf, and collecting seashells. When you first read this, and you kind of have to wonder if it's a joke or they're really the American dream. Tragically, that was their dream, and they lived it. But when they came to the end of their most precious gift, make no mistake about it, it is the most precious gift next to salvation. That's life. I can only imagine their account that they're giving God. Look, Lord, see, isn't that a beautiful seashell collection? Isn't that beautiful? You see that? Now that's tragic. That is a tragedy. What will it be for you? Will you keep ministering, pouring yourself, or keep living for self?
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Condor Spinnaker here with a thought for the day. What is it that stops us from being more commitment? It's a question that I've asked myself for years. Maybe lack of faith, maybe plain selfishness, maybe fear, or a lack of desire. Or maybe it's one thing that leads to another. Here's another question that stirs my heart, my mind, my imagination. Why is it that some are warriors of the faith while others slink away? One man or woman strongly believes in prayer and another struggles with the concept. You know, there's one phrase that I find very difficult. It wasn't early in the piece, but it's difficult now. And that is, I don't understand why someone couldn't do such and such when it's so easy. You know, put yourself in that other individual's shoes. They may have a different history, a different educational standard, a different experience of life. And there may be trigger mechanisms in that person's experience of life that can inhibit them from doing certain things. I often would say to people, anyone can paint, but not anyone can paint. Anyone can pick up a paintbrush, paint a door or wall, but you can tell the difference between someone that really knows how to paint and someone that doesn't know how to paint. And it's the same with this. You know, why is it that some are like this and some are like that? But it's still a good question, and it's still one that stirs my heart and my imagination. Why is it that some are warriors of faith while others slink away? One man or woman strongly believes in prayer and another struggles with the concept. Simple answer, that is, we're all totally different. We have different experiences in life. But one thing that stands out to me, which is plain and clear, particularly as I read the Word of God, that it doesn't matter what our past is, it doesn't matter what our temperament is, it doesn't matter what our history is. God, the Holy Spirit, will always work a wonder in our life if we allow Him to. Now, I didn't ask that question, why is it that some are warriors of faith while others slink away, to create any feelings of guilt or anxiety. It's never my intention. I'm curious, even when I look at my own life, for there are times when I'm conscious about what I believe, and there are times when I am slack. Can you relate to that? I have a suspicion that all of us feel this way somewhere along the line. There are also times when we look at others and say to ourselves, why aren't I like that person? We can be like that person or like that other church. You know what? We are who we are. One thing we can do is each one of us can take that small, tiny step of faith in the wonderful journey of faith. And it begins with one small step. Someone once asked me, how do you need an elephant? And I looked at them very puzzled and thought, what on earth are you talking about? I don't know. And they said, one spoonful at a time. So too, the walk of faith. And it's not so much what he can do or she can do or they can't do. It's more, what is my attitude towards God the Father in the Lord Jesus? And am I allowing the Spirit of God to work in me? Think about that for a moment. Heavenly Father, what a challenge. Sometimes it's easier to look at others, other situations, other circumstances. The grass is greener on the other side of the fence, someone might say. Maybe true. It's more important to understand that the grass where we're standing is where you planted us. So help us to focus on you. Help us not to be guilt-ridden by our inabilities and our failures, but to come to you for restoration, forgiveness. Give us a wonderful sense of awe at your presence in our lives. Give us a sense of joy as we understand the forgiveness and the salvation that you give us. And Father, help us not to wish we were like somebody else, but desire to be like you, to imitate you, to take on the characteristics of the Lord Jesus as we allow the Holy Spirit to produce fruit in our lives. Forgive us, restore us,
to the glory of the Lord Jesus. Amen. This has been Condas Benedict with a thought for the day.

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1: Some things you just don't forget. I came second in a trivia competition at school once. The prize that had been announced for the runner-up was a music CD. I won that CD fair and square in front of the whole school, but they never gave me the CD. To this day, I don't know why. But that's just trivial. In the years since then, I've learnt that the unfairness of life goes much deeper than that. I'm sure that you've also experienced how unfairness seems to be the rule rather than the exception. That's why it's good to know that there's a God who will one day make all things right. Knowing that also encourages us to actually work against unfairness and for justice, because we know that God will make all things right, and so we want to help bring about as much of that fairness and justice today. Remember, unfairness will end, so play fair.
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0: for the day. Here are a couple of great verses of Scripture. For it is by grace that you have been saved through faith, and this is not from yourselves, it is the gift of God. The words of the Lord Jesus in John chapter 14, verse 27. Peace I leave with you, my peace I give to you. I do not give to you as the world gives. Do not let your hearts be troubled. Do not be afraid. What a great truth. What a great blessing. When we come to the Lord Jesus, we have peace, we have grace. We have grace and peace. If these two things are missing in our lives, then we're challenged to ask the question, why? What's happening? The why would lead us to sin, and the remedy is found when we get right with God. Now, I think we need to be very careful when we look at these things. The Lord Jesus is the only way that this can happen. I believe the Lord Jesus can and does heal, can and does involve himself in our daily lives. The Lord Jesus is the only way. Here's a thought for you to ponder on. The sinfulness of man is outweighed by the faithfulness of God. In 1 Corinthians chapter 1, the Apostle Paul gives us an understanding of why we are blessed, why we have all that we need to live the Christian life at our fingertips. He says this, therefore, you do not lack any spiritual gift. I believe that these words are just as valid today as they were when they were written. What did he mean? He meant exactly what he said. These people had come to a point in their life where they received the Lord Jesus, and receiving the Lord Jesus, they received the Holy Spirit, and receiving the Holy Spirit, they were given everything they needed to live life. Suppose it's like genetics. I suppose it's like DNA. At the point of spiritual conception, God gives us everything that we require. Key is simple. The key is not so much my response, although that's important. The key is not so much how much grunt I've got to be the person that I should be, although that is important. The key is not in how talented I am. That's pretty good, though, if you are talented. Or how much tenacity you have. Stickability you have. No, the key is simple. The Apostle Paul puts it this way. It is the faithfulness of God. Verse 9 of 1 Corinthians, we read, God is faithful who has called you into fellowship with his Son, Jesus Christ, our Lord. God is faithful. From the point of creation to the end of the world as we know it, the faithfulness of God is seen. I know there are difficulties in this world, and there are some terrible things that continue to happen, and some are very tempted to blame God for what's going on. I'm certain God's got big enough shoulders and he can cope with any accusation. The reality of it is, as we look at the world and as we look at life, most of the world's woes are caused by the sinfulness of man. I cannot account for the natural disasters. I cannot account for those things that happen beyond our ability, like a volcano that might explode, or a tidal wave, or drought, or flood, or earthquakes. But apart from these things, a lot of things happen that are the direct result of man's evil. How do we cope when we see these things happen? For me, the default position is to turn to God. The Lord is my light and my salvation, said the psalmist. Whom shall I fear? Let's pray. Thank you, Heavenly Father, that your word says that those who are in Christ Jesus don't lack any spiritual gift. Thank you that we're all challenged to come to that point of asking, is the Lord Jesus our Lord? Is he our light? Is he our salvation? Thank you, Heavenly Father, that you stir our hearts and our imaginations. To be honest, there are times when we cry because we see things happen in this world that we don't understand. The natural disasters. Is it that you want us to respond with compassion and love? Is it that if it's within our ability, we should do something? And yet we also see those other things that happen that are the direct result of man's sin and disobedience, lack of love, lack of compassion, evil, and we cry, how long, Lord? Thank you. Thank you that you are with us, that you are a faithful God, and you call us into fellowship with your Son, the Lord Jesus, that he may be called our God, our Lord. Thank you that it's by grace that we are saved, not by anything that we do. Thank you that the Lord Jesus gives us his peace. These things we pray in his precious name. Amen. This has been Condas Benedict with A Thought for the Day.
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1: I'm a marriage junkie. G'day, this is Warwick Marsh from Dads for Kids. A marriage junkie is someone who is addicted to having a better marriage. It all started on a Saturday afternoon on November 29th, 1975. I made some vows that day and so did my wife. The minister asked me, will you love her, comfort her, honour and keep her and be faithful to her as long as you both live? I replied, I will. We said to each other, we acknowledge our responsibilities to each other and to society. As we are united in marriage before God, we commit ourselves to be faithful and to live in love and peace with each other and with all people. Of course, loving is easier said than done. The hardest part is to put it into practice. That's why I'm a marriage junkie. I'm always learning. Pull out your marriage vows and read them aloud to yourself. Ask the question, why did I say those words and what do they mean today? For more ideas and having a great marriage, go to fatherhood.org.au.
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1: After much prayer and many conversations, my husband decided to start his own business. While this was a great opportunity, it presented huge risks, particularly financial ones. I started questioning going out for dinner, buying new clothes, and even how much money we should give away. Because we were keen not to get selfish, we faithfully gave money to church each week, even though we thought we may need it later down the track. A few months later, money started coming in. I received more in my tax return than I expected, and someone gave us a very generous gift. I firmly believe God provided for our needs because we were faithful in giving to Him first. There is no doubt it is hard to be generous when money is scarce, but God does not call us to store up our vast wealth. Whatever you have, there is always some to share. I'm Linda Bailey from dailydevotions.com.au.

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3: Do you have an estate plan? What is an estate plan? Well, an estate plan is a plan to give directions to trusted family members and friends in what you want them to do with your possessions when you're not in a position to do so. An estate plan is made up of the following. Firstly, a will. But it's not just a will. It also includes guardianships of small children. The third one is a power of attorney or enduring powers of attorney. Fourthly, superannuation death benefit nominations. And fifthly, business succession planning. I'm not going to deal with number five today, the business succession planning. In Proverbs 13:22, it says, "A good man leaves an inheritance for his children's children." In today's context, often the inheritance is in the form of life insurance, superannuation, homes, cars, etc. It also means a spiritual legacy, but I'm not going to cover that today. So according to the Bible, leaving an inheritance is wise. What does this mean in practice? Firstly, let's discuss wills. A will is a document that tells your money where to go when you die, just like a budget tells your money where to go when you're alive. A will only comes into effect on death, and it directs a trustee or executor in how to distribute your assets according to wishes. There are two main types of wills, a basic or simple will and a testamentary trust will. The basic or simple will is if you have a simple family situation. A simple will is for those who have not been in a previous marriage or don't have any children to a previous relationship. It is for people who don't have significant assets on death. So as a guide, for those that have less than $1 million available in their estate on death, including their life insurance, then a simple will is probably for you. Another form of a will is a more complex and sophisticated will, which provides for families that are blended, have significant wealth at death, have children to previous relationships, or have some element of business risk for their beneficiaries. This will is typically known as a testamentary trust will. Who should have a will? Well, it's my recommendation that everyone over the age of 18 should at least have a simple will. Given a simple will produced online costs less than $40, then the cost should not be a big factor in getting a will done. Please don't put off getting a will. When a person dies without a will, they die intestate. This means that their estate, their assets, are distributed according to the state or territory that they reside in. Now, this on the surface sounds fine, but in reality, it isn't. So please don't leave your loved ones in a mess when you die. Get a will done and leave this world in good financial order. Next in a comprehensive estate plan is what's known as guardianships. If you have children or someone in your life that is dependent on you, then this is when a guardianship is important. It is important when setting guardianships that you discuss with the potential guardian your wishes. A guardianship instructs your executor of your will where you'd like your children or those who are dependent on you to be cared for in the event of you passing away. Make sure you discuss with the potential guardians what your wishes are so they're aware of it before you finalise the documents. We also need to set up powers of attorney. Most think that powers of attorney are to be held over older people, but this is not the complete picture. A power of attorney provides a trusted somebody the ability to act on our behalf if we are not available. An example might be a property purchase where one of the owners is overseas. A person holding a power of attorney can act on behalf of the absent person. An enduring power of attorney is even better, as it endures beyond our mental capacity. So if we lose mental capacity, then the holder of the enduring power of attorney can make decisions on our behalf, such as decisions regarding life support, medical treatment, and our care, etc. I highly recommend you put in place a power of attorney and enduring power of attorney. Finally, for a fully comprehensive personal estate plan, your superannuation needs to be addressed. A will cannot dictate what happens to your super. It is controlled by a death benefit nomination. A death benefit nomination tells the trustees of your super fund where you want the money to go should you pass away. There are two types of death benefit nominations, a binding death nomination and a non-binding death nomination. I won't go too much into these here. Suffice to say, binding death nominations provide greater certainty. For many of our clients, we recommend that they put in place a binding death nomination with their estate being the beneficiary. If you nominate your estate, then this will direct the trustees of the super fund to pay all the proceeds from your super, including your life insurance that's held within the super, through to your will. What this means is you'll have one place telling your money where to go on death, being your will. This makes life simpler too, because you don't have to then review both your will and your super fund nominations, just simply one document being your will. So please, if you don't have an estate plan, a will, guardianships, enduring power of attorney, and death benefit nominations, then please get this in place as soon as you can. For more practical family money tips and resources, and a link to an online will provider, go to godsmoneymatters.com.
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1: It started out as a conversation about goodness, and then it turned to money, but it was never about either. It was a young guy who was well up the social ladder and who'd actually kept all the Ten Commandments. Can you imagine that? Too good for his own good. Anyway, it seems Jesus had the impression he was well healed, so he invited him to give his wealth to the poor. The young man went away a sad case because he had lots of money. But the thing is, it wasn't about tall poppy syndrome and certainly wasn't about cash. It was about control. Jesus didn't have an aversion to money, but he cared about priorities and what it was that controlled the young man's thoughts. And it's still the same. Jesus knows our deep heart and not the things that impress or even horrify others. Who you are, what you are, doesn't matter. Jesus just loves people.
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1: We live in a world that tells us we're worth something if we're attractive, if we're successful, if we make lots of money, if we have position or status, if we follow the latest fashions and trends. There's always that illusory if. Think about it. Without that dreaded if, that nagging sense of inadequacy, how would the advertising industry sell us that latest useless thing that we just don't need? But before time began, God knew us, you and me. He created our innermost being. He knit us together in our mother's wombs. You and I were fearfully and wonderfully made. Our frame wasn't hidden from him when we were being made in that secret place, when we were being woven together in the depths of the earth. His eyes saw our unformed bodies, and all the days that he'd planned for us were already written in his heart before even one of them existed, before time began. How precious is that? Here endeth the dreaded if.
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2: In 2018, Australian journalist Greg Sheridan released a book called God is Good for You. In the book, he reflects on his Christian faith. He also writes of a time when he tried to be an atheist. Sheridan was on a train in Sydney and taking in his surroundings as an atheist. He looked at the people and the street furniture and the road signs. And he asked himself, do those people walking over there have no more spiritual value than that station bench they're about to sit on? No spirit, nothing more than matter. Sheridan reflected, try as I might, I could not make my mind conform to this. By the time the train pulled out, I knew I could never be an atheist. No experience, no preacher, and no persuasion, just common sense. It's harder to be an atheist than you think.
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1: George Cadbury was a young entrepreneur living in Birmingham, England in the mid-1800s. 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
2: One of the best days of my life was the day I got married. Not only that, it was also a day of huge change in my life. You know, it's really weird how all of us want change, but it's often the one thing that we resist the most. Many people think that Christianity is about holding on to the past and outdated tradition, but they couldn't be more wrong. The Christian message is totally radical. It's all about change. The biggest change to ever hit this planet was when Jesus died and rose again. That changed reality forever. You see, most other philosophies and religions in the world focus on an acceptance of what is. But because of Jesus, Christians focus on what could be. What is it that could be in your life? Could happiness come your way? When you're with Jesus, there's no such thing as impossible.
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1: Have you ever dreamt of what you'd do if a couple of $1 million suddenly dropped in your lap? You must have thought about it occasionally. It's a tantalising fantasy, isn't it? But what would you do? I'm sure you can think of things you'd buy, people you'd like to give to, maybe even a favourite charity. I saw a program called Secret Millionaire. A wealthy person researches a project they want to give to, and then they give a sizeable gift anonymously. There's something delightful about the anonymity of it and the look on the faces of the recipients. It's worth it just for that. In Scripture, Jesus encourages us when we help someone not to make a big deal of it, but to just do it very quietly and unobtrusively. I reckon he was onto something when it comes to motivation. He knew the tendency for the human ego is to end up way bigger than the gift itself. And perhaps the secret test for us is, would we still do it if we knew nobody would find out? The beauty of open-hearted generosity is, you don't have to be a millionaire to do it, anytime.
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1: I have a whole stack of little pieces of paper that have printed on the top of them, a note from Linda. A beautiful friend of mine, Helen, went crazy one day with her printer and made a whole heap of these little colourful notes for me to give away. Every now and again, I'll sit down and write a little encouraging note to the people in my life. Now, while these notes that Helen made me are really quite cute, they're not lined with gold and they don't hold any significant monetary value. And now, while my words are true, I'm by no means a poet or a songwriter, so my written statements are really quite plain and simple. However, when someone receives these notes, it seems to make a really big difference. They so rarely receive a note of encouragement that when they do, it means more to them than a note of money. So often we forget to encourage the people around us. It doesn't require any money and it doesn't actually take that much time, but it can mean the world to the person who receives it. I'm Linda Bailey from dailydevotions.com.au.
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1: I bring her coffee in the morning. 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
1: Surely, surely all roads lead to Rome. Buddha, Jesus, Muhammad, reincarnation, isn't it all the same? Hi, I'm Bernie Diamond. A couple of years ago, I was on the board of a Christian aged care organisation. We were talking about producing prayer books for the people in some of our facilities. One of the ordained ministers on the board suggested the prayer book should have Muslim, Hindu and Buddhist prayers as well. That's eventually what happened. I resigned from the board. Now, don't get me wrong, I believe passionately that every person should be free to believe whatever they want. But here's the rub. Jesus said, "I am the way, the truth and the life. No one will come to the Father except through me." I looked across all the major religions, all the trendy designer belief systems, for something genuine, gritty, real. The only place I found that was at the cross of Christ. Jesus, here's a God prepared to die for me. Is there any other way?
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2: Satan can do his worst. Secular media can sharpen their swords. The government officials may unleash an anti-God forces. The schools may discriminate against the morally righteous. The workplace may be intolerant of believers. Some may lose their jobs because of the righteous standing, but none will have the victory over the elect of God.
1: In recent years, battle lines have become more clearly defined as the world continues a passionate mission to eliminate Jesus and his church from life and culture. Enemies may multiply and claim success, but the end of the book declares who holds the final victory. Today on Leading the Way, Dr. Youssef continues his series Embracing Your Mission for the Future, guiding you into Psalm 129. 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
2: Psalm 129 is the type of psalm where the song leader, whom they call a cantor, he's really the music leader, and the cantor would recite one word, and then the people would recite the same word after him, repeat that word. Look with me, please, in verses 1 and 2. Israel youth is the time when they came into their own as a nation in the middle of the slavery of Egypt. For 400 years, they experienced pain and suffering and slavery before God delivered them. That is considered to be the time of Israel's youth. In fact, the book of Hosea, the prophet Hosea, in chapter 11, verse 1, he talks about that. He said, the Lord speaking through him, he said, "When Israel was a child, I loved him, and out of Egypt I called my son." In fact, that is why Matthew, the writer of the gospel, he sees the fulfillment of that very prophecy in Jesus. When he escaped into Egypt for a period of time, and God said, "Out of Egypt I called my son." In other words, Matthew is saying that Israel was the son that was not obedient to God, but Jesus is the son who's obedient, in whom this prophecy of Hosea completely fulfilled. "Out of Egypt I called my son." After years of slavery under Pharaoh, yet they kept on going anyway. When Pharaoh failed to cull their numbers, he began to kill every newborn male. But God protected Moses, and he raised him up to be his instrument to deliver them from slavery. But it was not only in, watch these words, it was not only in their youth that they were oppressed, but from the youth they've been oppressed. In the youth, but also from that time on they've been oppressed. From the youth, the psalmist writes. Most of you know biblical history, and I'm not going to repeat it. From the earliest days to the day of the writing of this psalm, they were harassed and persecuted by the Philistines, by the Assyrians, by the Moabites, by the Ammonites, by the Edomites, and all the mosquito bites. In fact, the prophet Amos names the big cities that were designed and had strategy to oppress and destroy Israel, and he names the city Damascus, Gaza, Tyre, Edom, Ammon, Moab, to mention just a few. And yet, they all were judged for dealing treachery and wanton destruction. All of the nations were judged. Later on, the Babylonians destroyed Jerusalem and took some of the Jews into exile in Babylon. They were followed by the Greeks and the Romans. And in the Middle Ages, the European powers expelled them from their territories and confined them into ghettos. And still fresh in our memories, the Nazis who sought to exterminate them. Well may Israel say, they have greatly oppressed me from my youth, but they have not gained the victory. And that's what I want to talk to you about today. They may oppress me from my, they have not gained the victory. This, my beloved, ought to be the testimony of every believer in the Lord Jesus Christ. They, that means no one, no one, no one will ever have victory over the remnant of Christ. Satan can do his worst. Secular media can sharpen their swords. The government officials may unleash an anti-God forces. The schools may discriminate against the morally righteous. The workplace may be intolerant of believers. Some may lose their jobs because of their righteous standing, but none, none, none, none, none will have the victory over the elect of God. This is a word from the Lord, not just for some of you, but for all of you. The second stanza of the psalm is what the theologians give it a big word called im, that's I-M, purgatory, imprecatory prayer. The word purgatory means prayer. That's all it means. When you add the letters I-M in front of it, it becomes prayer against. Prayer against. That is a prayer asking God to judge all those who hate and oppress God's people. Beloved, would you please listen to me? This is very important because I can tell you some of these modern Bible commentators, you see them literally from the pages of their commentaries. You see them squirming and you see them wiggling and you see them kind of playing a mental gymnastics and say, oh, but Jesus said in Matthew 5, we are to pray for our enemies and those who persecute us. There's no contradiction here. I'm going to show you. I'm going to show you. This passage is not a contradiction to the spirit of what Jesus taught us in Matthew 5. He's not talking about vindictiveness or taking vengeance or judgmental attitude. No. There is no contradiction between the Old and the New Testament. Amen. Of course, we are to pray for our enemies. And Jesus commands us that. He doesn't suggest it. He commands us to pray for our enemies. In fact, Jesus explained this command in Matthew chapter 5, particularly verse 45. In verse 45, he says, do this because of what theologians call common graces. What's that common graces? Well, the sun shines upon the righteous and the unrighteous. The rain falls for the righteous and the unrighteous. Because of these common graces, therefore, we need to pray for our enemies. That's what our Lord is telling us. But that does not mean that God will not judge the wicked in due course. He will. Every time we pray and say, your kingdom come, thy will be done, thy kingdom come, we are saying, God, judge the evil and the wicked. Every time we say, thy kingdom come, we are praying that God would judge the wicked people. Listen to me. Jesus is not saying that we should not want justice to take place or that we should not want to see justice of God on his enemies. No. So how should we pray for our enemies? Well, first of all, we need to pray for them to be converted. We need to pray for them to repent. We need to pray for them to turn away from their wickedness and receive Christ as Savior. We pray for them to cease from their evil. As we are seeing in the ministry of Leading the Way all over the world, people who were terrorists, people who were persecuting Christians have become the children of the living God. That's what we need to pray. But if they do not repent, if they do not turn from their wicked ways, if they do not turn from their enmity to God and his people, then we don't pray for them to prosper in their wickedness. That is a screwed up thinking on the part of so-called progressive Christians. We do not pray for them to succeed in their evil. That's not what our Lord is telling us. We do not pray for them to be blessed in their wickedness so that they may be more wicked. No. We pray as the disciples did in the book of Acts, chapter 4, verse 29. Lord, look upon the threat and grant your servants continually to speak your word in boldness and in courage, with courage. The reason our Lord told us to pray for our enemies, first and foremost, that they would be converted. But secondly, he's telling us not to take matters into our own hands. We don't take matters into our homes, but we go to him. No wonder he said, vengeance is mine, says the Lord. And let me tell you, I lived long enough to know this, that his vengeance is far stronger, far better, far more powerful than you can ever dream. In fact, there are three things here in this imprecatory prayer that I want to share with you. No, that's not a three-point sermon, so don't panic. These are just three things I want to share with you, okay? And if you're taking notes, write them down. In verse 5, he prays that they will not be honored. In verses 6 and 7, he prays that they would not succeed. And in verse 8, he prays that they will not be blessed. Look at them with me very quickly. The honor that the enemy seeks in the Old Testament sense is the honor that comes from military victory, especially if Israel is crushed. And the psalmist is asking for, with all that he's asking for, is for his enemies to be turned back, is for the enemy experience shame of defeat. Beloved, we must not, we should not ask for the defeat of the righteous. Because I know when two Christians have a disagreement or argument, their temptation is try to take revenge. He said, no. This is only about the wicked and evil people. Only upon those who inflict wicked actions on God's people. We should ask for their evil wickedness to be exposed and the righteous be vindicated. Not only that they not be honored, secondly, he said, verses 6 and 7, that they would not succeed in their plans. The psalmist uses a very quaint but very effective imagery. And you have to understand the Middle East to understand that imagery. It's very unusual. Even though we've seen in some cities like New York and other cities is what they have, roof garden. That's not what he's talking about. He's praying that the wicked will be like the grass that falls on a rooftop, which of course withers and dies before even it begins to blossom. You say, how can the grass grow on rooftop? You got to understand, these roofs are made of mud. They mud roof. So if the seeds would fall on them, some will sprout, but not for very long because the soil is shallow and there is no provision of water, and therefore those will die instantly. They will not grow into a big harvest. Any grass on the rooftop would quickly die. And the psalmist is asking that the wicked might not even have the smallest chance of succeeding. He wants their plans to shrivel up completely and die. So much so that the reaper would not have enough for a handful or put some harvest under his arm. Question: is it wrong to pray that the efforts of the evil ones would not succeed? Is it wrong to pray that their evil and wicked designs would come to naught? The answer is absolutely not. It is not wrong. It is not wrong. It is not wrong. Have you got this? It is not wrong. We have sadly become so tolerant and accepting of evil that they have grown emboldened in the name of compassion, love, and cultural relevance. We are being willingly deceived. You notice I said willingly? John Stott says, preaching man and his merits instead of Christ and his cross, and substituting the one for the other so that they might not be persecuted for the cross of Christ, which has become common happening today. First of all, we pray that they would not be honored. Secondly, we pray that they will not
3: succeed.
2: And thirdly, verse 8, we pray that they will not be blessed or prosper in their evil designs. This request in verse 8 is connected to the blessing in verse 7. He's connected to that harvest in verse 7. See, in Old Testament times, it was common thing to do is to pray for the harvest and pray for the reapers, those who are working hard to harvest the crop, to bless them as they go. That was a common thing. You see it in the book of Ruth, chapter 2, with Boaz. He was blessing them as they go. But it would be wrong to bless evildoers. To bless evildoers would be betrayal of righteousness and an offense to God. It would be like a nation or somebody in a nation who will cooperate with the enemy. We call them traitors, right? In the book of Revelation, chapter 12, verse 4, we see a picture of the dragon standing before the woman who's about to give birth so that he may devour the child as soon as he's born. And we know the woman is Israel, and the Messiah, the Son, Jesus, the Christ, was born, came out of Israel. And this is a prophetic picture, my friends. The child is being saved by being snatched by God and being placed on the throne. And that is where Jesus is now. He's on the throne. We know that this is a fulfillment of Genesis 3:15, where Satan constantly striking at the heel of Jesus, constantly, constantly, constantly. But praise God, Christ crushed his head. From that moment, Jesus, from the moment he was born in Bethlehem of Judea, Satan goaded King Herod not only to go and kill him, kill all the babies in that town. And then all the way to the most unjust, the most criminal act of kangaroo court that sentenced the only perfect sinless Son of God to die on the cross. All the way through, Satan was out to destroy the Son of God. But praise God, on the third day, Jesus rose with every ounce of his omnipotence out of the grave. This is the fulfillment of verse 3 of Psalm 129. Plowmen plowed my back and made their furrows long. They scourged the back of our Savior like a farmer plows his field. Isaiah the prophet in 53:5 anticipate this suffering of our Lord Jesus Christ. He said, he is pierced for our transgression. He was crushed for our iniquities. The punishment that brought us peace was upon him. Now, beloved, listen to me. Victory that the psalmist is speaking about will never, never, never, never, never, never go to Satan and his followers. Victory belongs to Jesus and his followers. Revelation 11:15 says, the kingdom of the world has become the kingdom of our Lord and of his Christ. And I can't wait to see that. And it's going to happen maybe sooner than we think. Amen. Because Jesus lives, we live also. Because Jesus has been victorious, we shall be victorious too. because Jesus defeated Satan and evil, we will defeat Satan and evil. Jesus said in John chapter 16, verse 33, in this world you'll have troubles. But listen, don't miss that most important part. But, can you say but with me? Yes. Take heart, I have overcome the world. The psalmist affirms, they did not gain victory over me. They did not gain victory over me. Let me tell you this as I come to the end, conclude. I am sure that some of you may be asking, why is this pattern of oppression of Israel and then victory? Why is this pattern where our Lord Jesus Christ suffered greatly and then received victory in the resurrection? Why do Christians suffer and persecution and then are given victory? Why? And the answer is found in the scripture. So that we know that our power is not from ourselves but from God. You see, that is why the Apostle Paul in 2 Corinthians 4, 7 all the way to 11 could say with confidence, we have this treasure. What treasure is he talking about? The gospel of Jesus Christ. We have this treasure in jars of clay. Why clay? Why are they not in iron? Why are they not in a safe? Why in jars of clay? To show that this all-surpassing power is from God and not from us. Now, amen belongs here. He said, we are hard-pressed on every side, but not crushed. Perplexed, but not despair. Persecuted, but not abandoned. Struck down, but not destroyed. We always carry around in our body the death of Jesus so that the life of Jesus may also be revealed in our bodies. For we who are alive are always being given over to death for Jesus' sake, so that his life may be revealed in our mortal bodies. There is a very forceful Christian battle cry. It's in Latin, and it's placed in the Sinai, where supposedly the burning bush had taken place. It says, yet not consumed. Yet not consumed. Will you say that with me? Yet not consumed.
1: You may be hard-pressed, perplexed, persecuted, or struck down, but your victory is assured in Jesus. Thanks for joining Dr. Michael Youssef for Leading the Way. 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You know, God uniquely positioned Dr. Youssef and Leading the Way, especially in recent years, to have gospel influence in many of the hardest-to-reach places in the world. Allow me to quickly share a summary of a note that was delivered to our office that really encouraged our team, and it will encourage you to know how God is moving in the darkness. A man shared how he'd been part of illegal activities like trafficking, gun smuggling, and more. While serving out his prison time, he came to know Jesus through Leading the Way. He shared the joy of saving for and purchasing a television from his prison cell so he could watch more of Leading the Way content and invite others to join him to also experience the transforming power of the gospel. He asked for prayer that he would allow God to completely change and grow him and others spiritually during the time behind the walls. Please pray for those around the world in prisons, living rooms, and cars leaning into Leading the Way for spiritual growth and guidance. In addition to praying, I hope you'll consider standing with Dr. Youssef and Leading the Way through your prayers and generosity. 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

This is Condas Benedict with a thought for the day. Here are a couple of great verses of Scripture. For it is by grace that you have been saved through faith, and this is not from yourselves, it is the gift of God. The words of the Lord Jesus in John chapter 14, verse 27. Peace I leave with you, my peace I give to you. I do not give to you as the world gives. Do not let your hearts be troubled. Do not be afraid. What a great truth. What a great blessing. When we come to the Lord Jesus, we have peace, we have grace. We have grace and peace. If these two things are missing in our lives, then we're challenged to ask the question, why? What's happening? The why will lead us to sin, and the remedy is found when we get right with God. Now, I think we need to be very careful when we look at these things. The Lord Jesus is the only way that this can happen. I believe the Lord Jesus can and does heal, can and does involve himself in our daily lives. The Lord Jesus is the only way. Here's a thought for you to ponder on. The sinfulness of man is outweighed by the faithfulness of God. In 1 Corinthians chapter 1, the Apostle Paul gives us an understanding of why we are blessed, why we have all that we need to live the Christian life at our fingertips. He says this, therefore, you do not lack any spiritual gift. I believe that these words are just as valid today as they were when they were written. What did he mean? He meant exactly what he said. These people had come to a point in their life where they received the Lord Jesus, and receiving the Lord Jesus, they received the Holy Spirit, and receiving the Holy Spirit, they were given everything they needed to live life. Suppose it's like genetics. I suppose it's like DNA. At the point of spiritual conception, God gives us everything that we require. Key is simple. The key is not so much my response, although that's important. The key is not so much how much grunt I've got to be the person that I should be, although that is important. The key is not in how talented I am. That's pretty good, though, if you are talented. Or how much tenacity you have. Stickability you have. No, the key is simple. The Apostle Paul puts it this way. It is the faithfulness of God. Verse 9 of 1 Corinthians, we read, God is faithful who has called you into fellowship with his Son, Jesus Christ, our Lord. God is faithful. From the point of creation to the end of the world as we know it, the faithfulness of God is seen. I know there are difficulties in this world, and there are some terrible things that continue to happen, and some are very tempted to blame God for what's going on. I'm certain God's got big enough shoulders and he can cope with any accusation. The reality of it is, as we look at the world and as we look at life, most of the world's woes are caused by the sinfulness of man. I cannot account for the natural disasters. I cannot account for those things that happen beyond our ability, like a volcano that might explode, or a tidal wave, or drought, or flood, or earthquakes. But apart from these things, a lot of things happen that are the direct result of man's evil. How do we cope when we see these things happen? For me, the default position is to turn to God. The Lord is my light and my salvation, said the psalmist. Whom shall I fear? Let's pray. Thank you, Heavenly Father, that your word says that those who are in Christ Jesus don't lack any spiritual gift. Thank you that we're all challenged to come to that point of asking, is the Lord Jesus our Lord? Is he our light? Is he our salvation? Thank you, Heavenly Father, that you stir our hearts and our imaginations. To be honest, there are times when we cry because we see things happen in this world that we don't understand. The natural disasters. Is it that you want us to respond with compassion and love? Is it that if it's within our ability, we should do something? And yet we also see those other things that happen that are the direct result of man's sin and disobedience, lack of love, lack of compassion, evil, and we cry, how long, Lord? Thank you.
Thank you that you are with us, that you are a faithful God, and you call us into fellowship with your Son, the Lord Jesus, that he may be called our God, our Lord. Thank you that it's by grace that we are saved, not by anything that we do. Thank you that the Lord Jesus gives us his peace. These things we pray in his precious name. Amen. This has been Con Dispenedic with A Thought for the Day.

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That's why you say Dubbo's 94.3. 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

0: This is Condas Benedict with a thought for the day. The Word of God is the standard for all doctrine and teaching. Hear what the Apostle Paul has to say in 2 Timothy chapter 3, verses 16 to 17. All Scripture is God-breathed and useful for teaching, rebuking, correcting, training in righteousness, so that the servant of God may be thoroughly equipped for every good work. It's a fantastic verse of Scripture. All Scripture is God-breathed, inspired by God, useful for teaching, not just the individual, but sharing with others. Yes, useful for changing life attitudes, for rebuking, for correcting, for training in righteousness. I love the words of the Lord Jesus. Seek first the kingdom of God and his righteousness, and then everything we require will be added unto us. So that the servant of God may be thoroughly equipped. I love the way that's put, thoroughly, completely. Everything we need for every good work. The Word of God's a good place to start. And yet when the Apostle Paul speaks and writes, there are critics today. Some would very strongly say, well, you can't believe everything that Paul said because a lot of it was his own thinking. Hear what Peter, the Apostle, and as we know, the Scriptures have taught us that there are things that Peter and Paul cross swords over. But hear what Peter has to say about Paul's writing. I just won't take one verse. I'll take a few verses together so you see the context. 2 Peter chapter 3, verses 14 to 16. So then, dear friends, since you are looking forward to this, make every effort to be found spotless, blameless, and at peace with him. Bear in mind that our Lord's patience means salvation. Just as our dear brother Paul also wrote to you with the wisdom that God gave him. He writes the same way in all his letters, speaking in them of these matters. His letters contain some things that are hard to understand, which ignorant and unstable people distort, as they do the other scriptures, to their destruction. Interesting. Peter refers to the writings of the Apostle Paul as the Word of God, as Scripture. Something that should not be ignored, but responded to. There is a dearth of lack of understanding in relation to the Word of God today in our society. I looked up a page not that long ago that showed us that at least 30 plus phrases that we use today have biblical background. And every now and then, on various quiz shows, there are Bible questions. And the answers, if you knew the answer, are quite hilarious, really. And they'd be funny, but in reality, they're extremely sad because people don't know. Here's some very simple questions. In the book of Genesis, again, it should be Exodus, who led his people out of slavery? Answer, Goliath. At another time, who was Jesus' father? Answer, Moses. This week on The Chaser, the question was asked, who taught his disciples the Lord's Prayer? The contestant answered, Moses. How do we get the message across? How do we share? What is it that we're sharing? We share the wonderful love of God unto salvation. Jesus Christ is Lord. What a challenge, Heavenly Father, as we come before you in prayer. Our world doesn't fully understand you, and sometimes we don't understand. And yet we are challenged to turn to your word, to see what it says, and allow it to impact our hearts, our minds, our attitudes. Father God, help us never to live in our ignorance, but to trust you for all things. Give us a sense of knowingness and a desire to search what you have to say in your word, to challenge what we hear and to challenge our own hearts with what we hear from you, not so much what others may say. We pray for our nation and we ask that your word would have a strong impact on our leaders, on our friends, on ourselves. Give us a gentleness of heart and of spirit. Enable us to be merciful, and give us an understanding of your perfect will for our lives. Forgive us when we haven't responded to the truth. Forgive us when we've been ignorant. These things we pray in the name of the Lord Jesus. Amen. This has been Condice Benedict with a thought for the day.
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2: Hey, have you ever made a dash or a bus or a train and made it on board just as the doors are closing? Like maybe this morning? I have. What a relief to just make it. Before I knew better, I used to say that I'd be happy if I just made it into heaven as the pearly gates of the New Jerusalem were closing, if I just squeezed into heaven. That's before I understood just how good God is. Because no one will ever just squeeze into heaven. The Bible says that God will give you a grand entrance into the eternal kingdom of our Lord and Saviour Jesus Christ. If you trust Him, He's going to make sure that the gates of heaven are flung wide open for you and angels will line the way, cheering you on as you enter in. It's true. You don't deserve it. You get it just by choosing God as your friend. Remember, heaven is where you belong.
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2: This is Condor Spindic with a thought. Occasionally one is tempted to be self-centered and even self-absorbed. In actual fact, as I'm preparing this and writing this, I'm in a situation where I am tempted to be self-absorbed and thinking about me. So one is emotionally compromised and one's spirituality is challenged yet again. Sometimes there's depression caused by pain or medication. All these things have the potential to be physically, emotionally, and spiritually crippling. When one is depressed, it makes reflection interesting. In fact, one gets a false picture of the past and the present. This is what self-centeredness and depression does. It takes the present and the past good and puts it out of reach. It distorts the truth, convincing its victim to believe the devil's lie, that life is a mistake and that you're alone and pathetic. You tend to overlook the untold blessings that God has in store for his people. His presence, his power, his joy. Did you know that you're loved? Did you know that God is ever present? Did you know that the gift of salvation is there for living as well as an eternity with God the Father? Did you know that there's truth in the Word of God where it says, look unto Jesus, the author and the perfecter of your faith? This is Condor Benedict.
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2: In this bulletin, robo-debt victims to receive compensation and energy retailers under investigation. With the details, I'm Tracy Weir. Hundreds of thousands of robo-debt victims will begin receiving compensation after the federal court approved the largest class action settlement in Australian history. Nine's Penelope Leurch was in court in Melbourne.
3: The Commonwealth will pay out nearly $550 million, the largest class action settlement in Australia's history. $475 million will go to the robo-debt victims. But the money won't undo the past. Felicity Button had $11,500 taken from her bank account for a Centrelink debt she never owed.
4: In 2017, my world ended. My world collapsed around me. I had a sick child. I had a car with no fuel.
3: Payments are expected to take between 6 and 18 months, depending on the type of claim.
2: Penelope Leurch. Australian data centre giant NextDC has bought $165 million worth of land originally set aside for more than 2,000 homes on the northern outskirts of Geelong. It comes as 36 mayors from around the world make a joint pact in London that data centre growth won't be detrimental to communities or the planet. But in many cases, local governments are bypassed when it comes to planning decisions that state governments want to roll out. Energy giants may have breached misconduct laws, pushing through huge increases to daily supply charges. The federal minister has asked the Energy and Competition watchdogs to investigate. Chris Bowen says if retailers' underlying costs are coming down, then customers should feel the benefit. In recent weeks, some customers have been told their daily charge will go up from next month by as much as 86%. The Minns government will offer a rebate on car rego and cap public transport fares as part of a pre-election promise. New South Wales goes to the polls in March. It follows a similar move in Victoria, which goes to the polls in November, where a rego discount caused a government website to crash and train fares were halved. While in Queensland, 50-cent fares on city train services will now be made permanent. The leader of the Anglican Church, who's on a pilgrimage to the Holy Land, has visited a young Palestinian Christian woman who's been jailed three times without charge by Israel over the past 5 years. Archbishop of Canterbury, Sarah Mullally, expressed her great joy at meeting Layan Nasir, who's a member of St Peter's Anglican Church in the West Bank University town of Birzeit. Dame Sarah prayed for Layan and her family, who welcomed the head of the church into their home. She said she'd pray for the release of all people who had been unjustly imprisoned in Palestine and Israel and around the globe. A Texas judge who was disciplined for declining to officiate at same-sex weddings because of her Christian beliefs has secured a legal settlement worth nearly $1 million. Most of the payout will go toward Judge Diane Hensley's legal fees. The court barred further legal action against the judge. Turning to sport, and Port Adelaide star Zach Butters is laughing off reported offers which would make him the AFL's richest footballer. The 25-year-old maintains he's yet to decide whether to stay with the Power or return home to Victoria. He says the rampant speculation over his future doesn't bother him.
5: 99% of the time you just laugh it off. It is what it is, and you got your mates, you got your family, you got your teammates, you got a good footy club behind you, so yeah, there's no complaints of mine.
2: It comes as the Crows and the Power prepare to face off for the second time this season on Saturday night. And in the FIFA World Cup, Kylian Mbappe has powered France to a convincing 3-0 victory over Graham Arnold's Iraq in a match delayed for more than 2 hours due to storms and bad weather. That's the latest Vision National News. I'm Tracy Weir.
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1: How's your maths? Are you good at keeping count? How about multiplication, subtraction? What about grudges, accumulation or subtraction for you? Do you like to just let them boil a bit? Make someone pay? One well-known hothead called Peter asked Jesus for his opinion on whether seven times was enough to forgive someone. Peter got a surprising response. 70 times 7. 490 times. If you're like me, I'd have lost count before I got a quarter of the way there. The Heavenly Father just keeps on forgiving us time after time. He doesn't keep count, and the encouragement is for us to be the same. Not so we become a doormat, but as long as we refuse to forgive, our insistence holds us prisoner to the one who's hurt us. It's a profound principle that flies in the face of conventional wisdom, but it's demonstrated so clearly by Jesus on the cross. Father, they don't know what they're doing. Forgive them.
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2: In this bulletin, consumers warned of a power bill shock next month and calls to better support carers financially. With more, I'm Tracy Weir. Consumers are being warned to brace themselves as power bills arrive in July. Carolee Katsimbanis has details.
3: The Fin Review says energy giants may have breached the law, pushing through huge increases in daily fixed charges for households that have taken many customers by surprise. And so Energy Minister Chris Bowen has asked the Energy and Competition Watchdogs to investigate if power retailers have breached misconduct rules. The minister says if retailers' underlying costs are coming down, then customers should feel the benefit. In recent weeks, some customers have been told their daily charge will go up from July 1 by as much as 86%.
2: Carolee Katsimbanis. Australian health authorities have issued a warning about a potent sedative which has been detected in vapes. Some vape products have been found to contain etomidate, a powerful anaesthetic which can cause rapid onset sleep sedation, confusion, vomiting and loss of consciousness. The health department says the effects could be life-threatening if the substance was used with alcohol, opioids or other sedatives. New research shows unpaid carers could be $45,000 better off if super was paid on carer payments. A Super Members Council report has found more than 1 million Australians miss out on super because of the work they do, including those who step out of paid work to care for loved ones. Chief Executive Misha Schubert says the super system is meant to cover everyone.
4: But despite the fact that 17 million Australians get that terrific guarantee of retirement savings being put away to grow into a retirement nest egg for them, there are still some Australians who miss out, and one of those groups is carers.
2: Paying the 12% super guarantee on the carer payment would deliver an average of $3,072 a year in super to 334,000 unpaid carers. An MP on Sydney's Northern Beaches wants drone surveillance at beaches every day, saying it's the only thing that will put shark attack fears to rest. Jackie Scrooby has welcomed the Minns government's budget announcement of $86 million for the state's shark management program, but says it doesn't go far enough, and she wants drones to be flown from dawn till dusk, 365 days a year. The Israeli government has designated the nation's Route 60 as the biblical highway. It stretches from Nazareth in the north through the West Bank town known as Judea and Samaria to Beersheba in the south. The highway has existed for more than 4,000 years, travelled by Abraham and Jesus. It passes through Jerusalem, Bethlehem, Hebron, Shiloh, and what was once Shechem. Israel hopes to attract Christian pilgrims and Bible scholars. A values and beliefs survey by researcher Gallup challenges common assumptions about religion's place in American life. It found 65% of US adults believe it would be positive for society if more Americans were religious. That's fewer than 13 years ago, with Americans divided along political and religious lines over whether government should promote moral values. Turning to sport, and Cristiano Ronaldo has answered his critics in emphatic fashion, leading Portugal to a convincing win over Uzbekistan, scoring two goals in his country's 5-0 thrashing over their Central Asian opponents.
5: But it's Portugal on the surge with Bruno Fernandes. Cristiano Ronaldo!
2: Still to come this morning, England takes on Ghana before Panama plays Croatia. That's the latest Vision National News. I'm Tracy Weir.
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2: Some things you just don't forget. I came second in a trivia competition at school once. The prize that had been announced for the runner-up was a music CD. I won that CD fair and square in front of the whole school, but they never gave me the CD. To this day, I don't know why. But that's just trivial. In the years since then, I've learnt that the unfairness of life goes much deeper than that. I'm sure that you've also experienced how unfairness seems to be the rule rather than the exception. That's why it's good to know that there's a God who will one day make all things right. Knowing that also encourages us to actually work against unfairness and for justice, because we know that God will make all things right, and so we want to help bring about as much of that fairness and justice today. Remember, unfairness will end, so play fair.
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2: In stories making news, energy giants may have breached misconduct laws, pushing through huge increases in daily supply charges. The federal minister has asked energy and competition watchdogs to investigate. Chris Bowen says if retailers' underlying costs are coming down, then customers should feel the benefit. Hundreds of thousands of robo-debt victims will begin receiving compensation after the federal court approved the largest class action settlement in Australian history. Overseas, a United Nations agency says a plan is underway to evacuate 11,000 seafarers through the Strait of Hormuz. The International Maritime Organization says it'll be done with cooperation from Iran, Oman and all other Gulf nations, as well as the United States. To sport, an Aussie sprint sensation Gout Gout has withdrawn from a 200-metre race in the US because of back stiffness, just under 2 months out from the World Under-20 Athletic Championships. The 18-year-old was locked in to run in the 200 metres at the prestigious Prefontaine Classic on July 5. That's the news and sport headlines. More details soon.

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2: Fatherlessness is both a natural and spiritual problem. G'day, this is Warwick Marsh from Dads for Kids. The ability to be a father or a mother is a spiritual ability, and in many ways a spiritual service for humankind. 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William James, the great American psychologist, says, "We are not humans having a spiritual experience, but spirits having a human experience." A failure to acknowledge this is a root cause of all our problems. For more information on how to be a great dad, receive our weekly email at fatherhood.org.au.
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2: In this bulletin, the construction industry speaks out and Donald Trump maintains Iran is on the back foot. With more, I'm Tracy Weir. The construction industry says the federal government's deal with the Greens to pass its tax reforms is disappointing. As part of the deal, investors will not be able to evade the capital gains tax increase by buying a property through a self-managed super fund. Melissa Byrne from the Master Builders Association says the laws will hurt the construction sector.
3: By clearing the path for tax hikes on housing, this agreement will be a hit to construction jobs, activity and housing supply while driving up rents.
2: Existing homes purchased this way will not be affected. A data centre giant has bought $165 million worth of land in Victoria, originally set aside for homes. Gabriel Hodson has more.
4: Australian data centre giant NextDC has bought 169 hectares of land on the outskirts of Geelong. The Age says the Lovely Bank site was previously set aside for more than 2,000 homes, subject to council approval. The massive purchase comes as 36 mayors from around the world make a joint pact in London that data centre growth won't be detrimental to communities or the planet. But local government may have little control over the development of data centres. In Victoria, many large projects are approved directly by the planning minister, bypassing local planning laws and removing the right for the community to appeal if the project is of economic significance.
2: Gabriel Hodson. Overseas, and 11,000 seafarers are being evacuated through the Strait of Hormuz before any new hostilities flare up. It comes as the US and Iran debate if Tehran had agreed to allow inspectors to view bombed nuclear sites as part of the ceasefire deal. Donald Trump says they have the upper hand over Iran.
5: We have Iran in a position that nobody's ever had. This should have been done for 47 years by other presidents. And we have Iran in a position where their military has been totally wiped out.
2: Meantime, in Tehran, the foreign ministry spokesperson has told reporters no visits have been scheduled for the IAEA to examine the Iranian nuclear sites bombed by the US last year. One of the more startling details in the recently released Australian Christian Freedom Index report is that 74 Acts of Parliament have reduced the freedom of Christians. Jeff Westlake from Worldview Australia writes in the Daily Declaration that 61 of those anti-Christian laws were enacted by Labor governments. He says 8 were passed by socially moderate coalitions and 5 by conservative coalitions. Mr. Westlake claims that while Labor declares it is a democratic socialist party in its constitution, many of its voters don't know what that means. WA Christians Party MP Maruka Grunewald has rejected a Labor move to remove the Lord's Prayer from State Parliament. MP Dave Kelly wants it replaced by a moment of silence in the interests of inclusion. Ms. Grunewald says our Christian heritage is a vital part of a free and democratic Australia. Turning to sport, and in tennis, Aussie Kimberly Birrell has claimed a big scalp at the Lexus Eastbourne Open, winning in straight sets against her Czech opponent Barbora Krejcikova 6-3, 7-6. The 28-year-old Queenslander won the first set 6-3 and led in the second set, but the number 4 seed wasn't giving up without a fight, coming back in the second set to force a tiebreak. But Kimberly Birrell held on to win the tie 8-6. Meantime, 4 Australians have progressed in the opening round of Wimbledon qualifying. Dane Sweeney, Tristan Schoolkate, Chris O'Connell and Bernard Tomic all got through their matches, but James McCabe and Alex Bolt crashed out. That's the latest Vision National News. I'm Tracy Weir.
6: God's Money Matters with Darren Lordenbar.
7: Have you put your budget together yet? If you haven't, there's a really good chance you'll never be financially successful. Many today think that if only I can earn more, I'll be financially successful. And this is not true. Research shows that your level of earnings doesn't determine your level of financial success. What is more important is living well below your means and regularly setting aside savings and investments. I'd like to tell you a story of a farmer and his mate. The farmer and his mate were walking on the farmer's property. The farmer said to his mate, "Look at these fields, what a blessing they are, vast and fertile." And the farmer's mate agreed, "Yes, they are. You're truly blessed, mate." The farmer went on to say to his mate, "I feel this year it's going to be a bumper crop, one of the best yet." His mate paused for a minute and said, "So, what have you planted this season?" Much to his mate's surprise, the farmer answered, "Nothing. I haven't planted a thing." Now, what do you think the farmer's mate thought? Do you think the farmer's mate thought that maybe the farmer had got a little bit too much sun? Was the farmer going mad? I tell you this story because it's my experience that too many people I meet are exactly like the farmer. They're expecting a bumper financial crop sometime in the future and yet are not planting any seeds. They're not saving and investing for the future. What about you? Have you set up a budget and included seeds of investing in it? Another tip, if you have set up a budget and you're a couple, have you done it together? It is important that you do the budget together because a house divided can't stand. If one of you sets the budget, yet the other completely disregards it, there will be trouble ahead. There is no chance that financial peace will enter your home. 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

0: Thanks for tuning in. Why Christian Radio Station? 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
2: You a victim or a survivor? I'm Danny Sinnott with another Brave to Go. It's so easy to get caught up in a victim mentality when you've had lots of hard and negative things happen to you. It can leave you festering in a pit of despair, feeling depressed, lonely, angry, or even jealous and bitter. I'm not talking about processing grief and pain or clinical depression, that's different. I'm talking about getting stuck there. Been there? Me too. Some people seem to feed on a victim mentality, creating drama for attention because they feel the deep need to be nurtured. And sometimes it's just getting stuck there because being a victim has become a habit and a default position. Often these people find themselves lonely because they drain the joy out of those around them and they spend the rest of their lives focusing inward and feeling miserable. A survivor, on the other hand, takes the hand they've been dealt with and uses it to their advantage. They allow themselves to process and grieve and then learn from their experiences and decide not to allow their circumstances to determine their future. Deuteronomy chapter 30 verse 13 says, "Now listen. Today I am giving you a choice between life and death, between prosperity and disaster." These people, these survivors, bravely look outside of themselves and help the next person up. They glorify God with their attitude, their grit and determination. They choose to be a survivor instead of a victim. They choose life. Today, are you a victim or a survivor? And in this moment, will you choose to live? For more resources, podcasts and videos on doing life together, head on over to our website, braveenough.org.
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0: 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A bit biased there. 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

0: Have you been told you're appreciated? Well, yeah, you know. 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
3: In stories making news, the construction industry says the federal government's deal with the Greens to pass its tax reform is disappointing. As part of the deal, investors will not be able to evade capital gains tax increase by buying a property through a self-managed super fund. New research from the Super Members Council shows unpaid carers could be $45,000 better off if super was paid on carer payments. Victoria's auction clearance rate has collapsed to its lowest level since 2020. On the weekend, it hit just 37%. That's down from 40% the previous week and 53% this time last year. There are now no new confirmed cases of bird flu in Western Australia, but authorities are now waiting on the results of almost a dozen cases. And Cricket Victoria chair Ross Hepburn is set to depart his role in coming weeks in the midst of a messy sale of the Renegades' Big Bash licence. That's the news and sport headlines. I'm Tracy Weir. More details soon.

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1: As a teenager, I hated cleaning my room. It would be so messy that I'd lose sight of the carpet on the floor and I'd struggle to find my bed at night. It would then take hours of cleaning just to get it back to normal. Each time I cleaned up, I would determine that I'd never let it get that bad ever again. A few weeks down the track, my clothes would start making their way back onto my floor, and I would be back to tempting the fate of twisting my ankle just to walk across the room. If I had not been so complacent and taken just 1 or 2 minutes every day, then I would not have had such a huge mess to clean up. I find that the greatest challenge to faith is also complacency. There are many believers who can't even find 1 or 2 minutes a day to dedicate to God. We become complacent and then wonder why we can't find God when we need Him. 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I'm Linda Bailey from dailydevotions.com.au.
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2: In this bulletin, the Queensland Treasurer on the defensive and an e-bike crackdown in Victoria. With more, I'm Tracy Weir. Labor's tax changes will pass through federal parliament by the end of the week after it reached a deal with the Greens. The government will rein in the capital gains tax discount along with negative gearing concessions. Tighter rules will also be imposed on people using self-managed super funds to buy property. Nationals leader Matt Canavan has told Channel 9 the changes will be bad for Australians.
3: What's worse now, this is just another tax the government was already taxing small business, taxing property, taxing investments, and now they're taxing your super.
2: In its deal with the Greens, Labor has also agreed to an 8-week extension of an inquiry into proposed changes to the NDIS. Queensland Treasurer David Janetsky is defending his government's budget following a $200 billion debt projection. The budget is expected to remain in the red until 2029-30, when a $619 million surplus is projected. Mr. Janetsky says it's a difficult time to balance debt during cost of living crisis.
4: Balancing the priorities in every budget's always the challenge. And, you know, we have worked really hard to make sure, you know, we're investing in jobs and services, because Queenslanders rely on them, and doing our bit to helping support Queenslanders in what's a national affordability crisis.
2: Some of the cost of living relief measures in the budget include back-to-school vouchers, a bulk water freeze, and legislating 50-cent public transport fares. In New South Wales, the Minns government has handed down its last budget before the 2027 state election. The financial blueprint includes a rebate on car rego, a cap on opal fares, and the lowering of a weekly toll cap. The budget posts a $2.3 billion deficit, more than double what was predicted in the half-yearly update. Victoria Police is warning families to check their e-bikes before the school holidays after issuing hundreds of fines during a CBD crackdown. Among the offences detected were riders on illegal, overpowered e-bikes, unlicensed riders, and dozens travelling without helmets. Police say many people don't realise that some high-powered e-bikes are legally considered motorcycles, requiring registration and a licence. The Australian Christian Lobby has welcomed what it called the courageous stand taken by an all-boys Sydney Christian school requiring all students to be biologically male. CEO Michelle Pearce told Vision Radio it was an encouraging move.
5: St Joseph's College, which is an independent Catholic secondary college, placed within their enrolment policy that students must be biologically male and identify as such. You know, I think that's positive, a step forward in terms of our culture, and more schools should follow suit.
2: The ACL says the elite college's policy provides clarity for families and protects schools' ability to operate according to their Christian beliefs. Women's Forum Australia Rachel Wong says it was extraordinary that schools actually had to define the sex of their students. Sir Keir Starmer, who is standing down as British Prime Minister, has met with his leadership contender to support the handover of power. It's the first time the outgoing Labor leader has met with Andy Burnham since his decisive by-election win. Mr. Burnham could become Prime Minister within weeks if he does not face a challenger. To sport, and in the NRL, Stephen Crichton will once again line up at 5'8 for the Bulldogs, named in the number 6 jersey for Friday night's game with the Titans on the Gold Coast. And the PGA Tour will scrap its no-cut signature events as part of a move to a two-tier system from 2028. That's the latest Vision National News. I'm Tracy Weir.
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